0: critical condition in hospital. When police arrived at the scene, there were four other 18-year-old men, a 44-year-old woman, and the victim at the home. One of the 18-year-olds has been charged with concealing a serious indictable offence. Police say they're looking for a person who fled the scene. A 29-year-old man is in hospital under police guard after a wild chase through Melbourne's north last night. The Toyota Hilux was spotted driving erratically at Broadmeadows, where the vehicle was allegedly involved in about 12 collisions. The pursuit continued through Tullamarine and Essendon, where the ute was involved in even more collisions. After colliding with an airport bus, the man was tasered and taken into custody. The BBC has removed crocodile footage after being caught out in a report about Rockhampton's Fitzroy River being considered for the 2032 Olympic rowing events. The footage was actually filmed on the Fitzroy River in Western Australia's Kimberley region. Nationals leader Matt Canavan has welcomed the move from the British broadcaster, saying it's important to assure international media the venue is safe. And finally, the Australian dollar is buying 71.2 US cents. This is Air National News. In sport, Collingwood star midfielder Nick Daicos is the toast of the AFL world after claiming his first Brownlow medal. The 23-year-old won by a record margin of 11 votes ahead of Geelong's Bailey Smith. Daicos thanking his partner Arlette for helping him keep a level head.
1: I have a tough day and pretty quickly come home and I'm quite levelled out because what you do, you have such a great impact and I'm so lucky to have you in my corner, so thank you.
0: Rugby league great Paul Gallen believes the way to solve the NRL's refereeing issues is to go old school. The semi-final between the Warriors and Knights was marred by controversial decisions, which resulted in referee Ashley Klein being dropped this week. Gallen says the captain's challenge should be scrapped and the bunker only used to rule on try-scoring opportunities.
2: There's so much technology in the game at the moment, and I feel the referees have lost so much control of the game. And because there's so much technology, we all expect the game to be perfect. At the end of the day, the referees are still human. They're going to come up with human error.
0: In tennis, Alexander Zverev and Carlos Alcaraz have arrived in London to play for Team Europe in the Laver Cup. For Zverev, there's no downtime after his US Open victory just 10 days ago. The Laver Cup will be played this weekend. Australian Independent Radio News.
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4: Okay, well, the temperature's crept up to 16 degrees. The Weather Bureau is saying we'll get up to 18. Whether that will happen or not, I don't know. But it's going to be a cloudy day and showers are expected in the afternoon and evening. Tomorrow, Wednesday, 12 up to 22, cloudy, showers morning and afternoon. And Thursday, 13 up to 25, and a partly cloudy with the chance of morning fog and also the chance of a shower. So that's your news, sport and weather from the sounds of MacArthur 100.3 FM. It's 6 minutes past 10. Welcome back to the second hour of MacArthur Country. I'm Rob Warner with you through until midday today. Don't forget, if you would still like a request, 4625 2768, or you can message me on Facebook. Kevin out there at Mulgoa. Kevin, thank you for your request. You would like to hear Terry Gordon and Australia All Over, which was the title track of his album from 1993. The Ballad of Black Caviar, Dean Perrott, from his 2021 album Kind Seasons. And the title track of his album from 1985, Buddy Williams, Take My Hand. Thank you, Kevin.

Buddy Williams and Take My Hand. Dean Perrott and the Ballad of Black Caviar, and Australia All Over, Terry Gordon, going out to Kevin out there at Mulgoa. Thank you, Kevin. Thank you for your request. It's exactly 10:15 here on the Sounds of MacArthur. Well, I've got a train song for you now, and it's called The Zigzag Railway by Chullora Junction, who are Ray King and Ron Russell. And this song was released back in 1987. The Zigzag Railway, Chullora Junction.

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5: And welcome back to Macarthur Country. It's 22 minutes past 10. Dave, down there at Bargo. Thank you, Dave. Thank you for your request. You were like a triple play from Bobby Bear. Everybody's talking. I Am an Island and Yesterday When I Was Young. And these tracks were all from one album that called The Moon Was Blue from 2005. So thank you for your request, Dave.

Yeah, triple play there from Bobby Bear. Yesterday when I was young, I am an island and everybody's talking, going down to Dave down there at Bargo. Thank you, Dave. It's 27 minutes to 11 now here on the Sounds of MacArthur. John down there at West Hoxton. John, you wanted to hear the Mavericks and Dance the Night Away. Thank you, John.

Yeah, thank you, John, out there at West Hoxton, for your request, Mavericks, and Dance the Night Away. It's 22 minutes to 11 now here on the Sounds of MacArthur. Well, Anne Fraser released a new single this year called That's Where Billy Lays.

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6: And welcome back to MacArthur Country. It's 16 minutes to 11. Well, this time each week I have a special segment. Today I'll be looking at the Tamworth Golden Guitar nominees for 1999. And these are songs which never won a Golden Guitar that year. They were nominated but didn't win. Going to start off with Hello Hopeville by the Dead Ringer Band from their album Hopeville from 1998.

Yeah, well, that's the Slim Dusty classic, When the Rain Tumbles Down in July, but Graham Connors was the one singing that one, and that was off a compilation album from 1998 called Not So Dusty. Before that, Leather and Lace, Crosby Sisters and Kevin Bennett from 1998 also, and Hello Hopeville, the Dead Ringer Band from their 1998 album Hopeville. Well, it's nearly time for the 11 o'clock news. Marvellous how time flies when you're having fun. Well, Cherie Austin from her album Love in the Real World, Good Love Coming On.

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1: This is Air News.
2: I'm Ron Wilson. Federal Treasurer Jim Chalmers insists global controls on artificial intelligence will unlock its full economic potential as Australia backs an international push for tighter regulations. Prime Minister Anthony Albanese has joined 22 other world leaders in co-signing a statement demanding so-called guardrails ahead of the UN General Assembly in New York. Mr. Chalmers warning that unmanaged AI poses severe risks.
3: The statement that Prime Minister Albanese signed Australia up to overnight with 20 countries is all about recognising this is a huge economic opportunity, but we will only maximise the upside of AI if we manage and minimise the risk.
2: And as the UN General Assembly gets underway in New York, comes a report that another tanker has been struck while entering the Strait of Hormuz. US President Donald Trump has warned he's in a deciding mode on Iran, weighing fresh military strikes or continued economic pressure, while also saying he's probably open to meeting with Iran's president on the sidelines of the assembly. James Goodison reports from the United Nations.
4: The president seems to believe that effectively Iran is holding out and trying to cause maximum economic damage to the United States in the run-up to those elections in order to damage his party, the Republican Party, when Americans go to the polls on November the 3rd. So the president and America as a whole, they effectively are trying not to accelerate or escalate any sort of military conflict in the Middle East, but it's proving harder and harder.
2: A man is due to face court today, charged after a child was shot in the face at a home unit in Sydney's northwest. The 11-year-old boy is fighting for life in hospital. An 18-year-old man has been charged with concealing a serious indictable offence. It's understood police haven't been able to locate the firearm involved and are still trying to determine the exact circumstances that led to the shooting. At this stage, they've ruled out organised crime involvement. Investigators are looking for someone who reportedly fled the scene. Australia's banks have flagged 32,000 dangerous online posts and deepfake scams targeting tech giants and phone companies over the past year. The AI-generated scams have impersonated prominent figures, including Anthony Albanese, Gina Reinhart, and Commonwealth Bank boss Matt Comyn, to trick customers. New scam response laws come into force next year. Aged care providers, advocates and families are set to appear before a Senate inquiry examining the Commonwealth Support at Home program. Designed to assist older Australians with meals, transport and daily shopping, the initiative has recently been extended through to mid-2029. Shadow Aged Care Minister Anne Rustin says we can expect the committee to hear significant concerns regarding the program. And thousands of flights have been delayed or cancelled across the US after a backup fiber cable in New Jersey was accidentally cut, causing a communications outage. The disruption came as world leaders were arriving in New York for the annual United Nations General Assembly meeting. More than 5,500 flights were affected, including many international flights into New York carrying UN delegates. This is Air National News. In sport, Collingwood star midfielder Nick Daicos has claimed this year's Brownlow medal with a record 47 votes. The 23-year-old says the support of his family is crucial to his success.
5: Playing at Collingwood and being a father-son, there's probably been extra spotlight on me at times, and I know it's not easy with some scrutiny, and then also the other way when there's really nice feedback. We don't deal too well in the spotlight, and I'm so grateful for everything you guys have done for me.
2: Two of the NRL's leading halfbacks are having their preparations managed ahead of this week's preliminary finals. Rooster star Sam Walker is hoping to return from ankle surgery against the Dolphins on Friday night, while Nathan Cleary is carrying a foot injury into Sunday's match against the Knights. Amid growing pressure to improve transparency and accountability, FIFA President Gianni Infantino says he's open to reform and is proposing an external review of how the governing body operates. The suggestion comes ahead of next month's FIFA Council meeting. And Paul Gallen is coming out of retirement for a boxing bout against fellow NRL Premiership winner Nelson Asofa-Solomona. It's understood a massive payday has lured Gallen back into the ring in Sydney on November the 6th. Australian Independent Radio News.
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6: Well, still 16 degrees in the MacArthur. The Weather Bureau is saying we'll get up to about 18 degrees today. And a cloudy day and showers are expected in the afternoon and evening. Wednesday, 12 up to 22, cloudy, showers morning and afternoon. And Thursday, 13 up to 25, partly cloudy, chance of morning fog, and also the slight chance of a shower on Thursday. So that's your news, sport and weather from the sounds of MacArthur 100.3 FM. Welcome back to the third hour of MacArthur Country. I'm Rob Warner with you through until midday today. And we've got a new show starting at 12, the Italian Show with Joe. So please listen in. Okay, let's get back into my special segment today, looking at the Tamworth Golden Guitar nominees for 1999, songs that never won a Golden Guitar that year, but were actually nominated. Here's one from Gina Jeffries, A Fool Like That from her album Somebody's Daughter from 1998.

Yeah, that's a track called The City Drift by Tim O'Brien. And before that, Fool Like That, Gina Jeffries from her album Somebody's Daughter from 1998. Well, here's a track from Vanya and Love Is Like a Pillow. Oh, I never thought of that.

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4: And welcome back to MacArthur Country. Well, here's one of Adam Harvey's early tracks that he had on one of his early albums, Gypsy Queen, and it was on his album Sugar Talk from 1999.

Aaron Lynn and Half the Moon. And before that, Gypsy Queen and Adam Harvey, who were nominees from the Golden Guitar Awards back in 1999. 26 minutes past 11 now here on The Sounds of MacArthur. Well, Carol Young and True Blue Fool.

The Irish Rovers and a Black Velvet Band from their album The Unicorn from 1967. And we had the biggest disappointment, Troy Cassadale from the album, actually the compilation album, Not So Dusty, another, it's a great album if you can get your hands on it. All Slim Dusty songs, but sang by other artists. Okay, well, it's coming up to, 23 minutes to 12. Just want to have a look at some festivals and events which are coming up very shortly in country music. Start with the Winton Festival up in Queensland is currently on up until September 25. Warrolan, Queensland, the country music campout is on September 23 to 26. Murrurundi in New South Wales has the King of the Ranges Stockman's Challenge and Bush Festival, September 25 to 27. Mullaney in Queensland has a Music Muster, September 26. Mackay in Queensland has the Pioneer Valley Country Music Festival, September 26 to 27. Down in Mildura, the Mildura Wentworth Country Music Festival and Apex River Beach Country Music Festival is on from September 26 to October 4. Coomiella in Victoria, Country at Coomi, September 28 to October 2. Deniliquin in New South Wales has the Denny Ute Muster, October 2 and 3. Barellan in New South Wales has the Good Old Days Festival, October 2 to 4. Guildford in Victoria has the Banjo Jamboree, October 2 to 4. Tail and Bend in South Australia has the Bend Classic, October 2 to 4. Milmerran in Queensland has the Camp Oven Festival, October 3 and 4. Gladstone in Queensland has the Country Music Festival, October 3 to 5. Widgie in Queensland has the Balladies Country Music Festival, October 5 to 11. Mareeba in Queensland has Savannah in the Round, October 8 to 11. Narromine in New South Wales has the Dolly Festival, October 10. No, it's not on Dolly, it's actual Dollies. Yes, they have a big Dolly Festival. They have a lot of Dollies on display there at Narromine on October 10. And Kangaroo Valley in New South Wales has a folk festival, October 16 to 18. And the big Broadbeach Gold Coast Groundwater Country Music Festival is up on October 16 to 18. So if you intend to go to any of those festivals or events, please check with the promoters just to make sure it hasn't been booked out or cancelled or whatever, for whatever reason. Always a good idea to do. Okay, well, it's 21 minutes to 12 now here on the Sounds of MacArthur. Well, Jason Carruthers has released a new single called Standing in My Way.

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7: And welcome back to MacArthur Country's exactly a quarter to 12. And I've got a few more songs to play before the end of the show. Well, here's one from Johnny Cash, If It Wasn't for the Wabash River, from an album called The Rambler from 1977.
8: Fish ain't biting, but I don't really care, I'm in no hurry.

left to pray. When faith is a lie spoken through the eyes of a child is wise.

Yeah, Don Williams and Come Early Morning. And that was from an album called Don Williams, Volume 1 from 1973. We had Faith is a Lie, and that was an artist called Dingo, and that song was with Casey Chambers. And we had If It Wasn't for the Wabash River, Johnny Cash. Well, it's 4 minutes to 12 now. It's time for me to hit the road. And we have a new show after 12 o'clock, an Italian show by Joe. So please hang around and listen in. I'll be back next Monday at midday for Monday Music Madness and next Tuesday morning for MacArthur Country. So I hope you'll listen in then. Please keep safe out there in the community. And I'll certainly catch you next week. Got to go out with a new song from the Sunny Cowgirls called Weather Dad. So I hope you enjoy that. Okay, well, it's Rob Warner saying bye for now. Have you?

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1: This is Air News.
2: I'm Ron Wilson. The Australian Chamber of Commerce and Industry is urging the federal government not to broaden its climate policy framework. The nation's top commerce body fears tighter requirements will cripple local manufacturing and send more jobs overseas. Chief Executive Andrew McKellar says it's important to manage emissions, but there has to be a balance.
3: The safeguard mechanism is an important means of promoting emissions reduction amongst the biggest facilities in Australia, but we can't afford to extend the perimeter of that program if the risk is that puts some of those out of business and simply shifts emissions offshore.
2: Australia has joined over 20 nations in signing a joint statement demanding stronger safeguards on the development of AI. In sport, AFL attention is focused on Lachie Neale's tribunal hearing later today as he looks to overturn a one-match ban for striking so he can play in Saturday's grand final for Brisbane. The Lions are set to argue the vision quality is poor, so it can't be proven it's a strike, claiming it's more of a body check on Hawthorn's Jack Ginnivan. Two of the NRL's leading halfbacks are having their preparations managed ahead of this week's preliminary finals. Rooster star Sam Walker is hoping to return from ankle surgery against the Dolphins on Friday night, while Nathan Cleary is carrying a foot injury into Sunday's match against the Knights. After three near misses, Collingwood star Nick Dacos has won the AFL's Brownlow Medal as the competition's best and fairest player with a record 47 votes. In the NBL, the Tasmanian Jack Jumpers have defeated the Southeast Melbourne Phoenix 96-91, and tonight the Brisbane Bullets play the New Zealand Breakers in Brisbane. And a reported massive payday has enticed NRL great Paul Gallen out of retirement for a boxing bout against fellow premiership winner Nelson Asofa-Solomona in Sydney on November the 6th. It's understood Gallen was refusing to step into the ring again for less than $1 million. Australian Independent Radio News.
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4: Currently 17 degrees, cloudy, very high chance of showers, most likely in the afternoon, late afternoon, evening. Winds southeast 15 to 25 kilometres per hour.

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1: Hello, beautiful people. This is Joe Zappia here with A Taste of Italy right here on Sounds of MacArthur, my first show here on this wonderful station on this beautiful day, and it's great to be here. And I'm sitting here with this lovely lady here. She's helping me out for the first time here. Lena is beautiful. I've known Lena for quite a number of years, and what a beautiful Italian name she's got. Shame she's not Italian, but it doesn't matter because we are all part of this universe, and it doesn't matter where you come from. But today, being back, as Lena knows, I was overseas for a while in the beautiful Calabria. So today's show is dedicated to Calabria and all the Calabrians here in Australia. And I am bringing you today all the guys that I had the honours of singing and playing with over there. So let's not talk anymore and let's get this happening with one of my favourite guys there. And I mean, they're all my favourite. I can't say one of my favourite because they're all my favourite. But Stefano Priolo is gonna, he was here in April and he's gonna come back in next year. And I am honored to say that I've got a single coming out with him in the next few months. So let's start off with Bella d'Estate with Stefano Priolo.

0: Yes, that was a bit of a tarantella from my son Mikey. We had Stefano Priola before that. And the other one was Mimmo LaMonica. Mimmo came out here 32 years ago. I backed him here and I had the honours of playing with him there in the little village called Trasiluca, which is next door to where my dad comes from. So, beautiful people, I hope you guys are going to enjoy and are enjoying my program here at Taste of Villa here on Sounds of MacArthur. Thank you, Barbara. Appreciate you listening in from Grafton, and my cousin Ricky in the back of his van somewhere making a mess of himself with his work. And let's continue on with the show, A Taste of Italy, right here on Sounds of MacArthur with me, Joe Zappia. Well, when I was over there, it was actually Beppy. Let's do it.
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0: there you go. That was Cece Berretta, very famous in Calabria. And so far, the ones that I've played on air, I've had the honours of playing in guitar or singing with them. Been amazing. I've got more to come, like Duri Rugolo. One of his songs is going to come up. Francesco Miano, like that guy there's like the Justin Bieber of Calabria, is amazing. And so is, what's his name? Andrea Quattrone, he's a good boy. I hope you're enjoying it, Lena.
1: Guest
0: mic too. I can do that if I can find it. There's one here. There you go.
1: Okay, so you should have me here. Can you hear me?
0: I can hear you, Lena. I can definitely hear you.
1: Now, just letting the listeners know a bit about you, Joe. Now, you can actually sing yourself. You're an entertainer
0: I am. I'm actually performing on Sunday, so.
1: so you sing in the Italian language?
0: I do sing in Italian language. You'll hear me at the end. my final finale is always one of my favourite, Nessun Dorma.
1: Oh,
0: love
1: that.
0: So, yeah. But, all good.
1: So how long have you been singing, Joe?
0: Me? I was born into music, Lena. My dad's side, the Zappias, were all musicians. And it was funny because when I was over there, I met other Zappias and everyone's musicians. It's just fantastic. And even my cousin in Melbourne, I was talking to him yesterday, Rodolfo, and his children are into music. So quite proud, quite honoured of the name. So
1: yeah. And also your son.
0: My son, he absolutely blew me away in Calabria. My son, he's half Greek, born in Australia, and plays the organetto, which is the squeeze box, the little concertina, plays it like he was born over there and raised over there. So I'm very, very proud of Mikey. Very proud.
1: So you've had a singing holiday.
0: It was. It turned out to be, I actually did more there than what I did here in the last 10 years, to be honest, within the 2 months that I was there, yeah. To the point where I nearly lost my voice at the end. I was like, no more, I'm exhausted, I'm done.
1: That's fantastic. And so later on in shows to come, you'll be able to tell the listeners more about Italy.
0: I tell you, honestly, it is wonderful, and I'll be honoured to let my listeners know how beautiful, not only Italy, but all the other countries that I had experienced this last holiday that I went now is just amazing. But, yeah, I got to say, Italy is nice. The food is amazing. Like, I'm 10 kilos heavier than when I left here.
1: It was your first time going back home, wasn't it? First time.
0: This is my first time, full stop.
1: Yeah.
0: I've never been out. Australia. Yeah, I've never left Australia before. So, this was my first time. So it was amazing to be in the villages where my mum and dad were born and grew up, and yeah, that was wonderful, absolutely wonderful.
1: Okay, thank you. So I thought we'll give the listeners a bit of insight.
0: Thank you, Lena. You're beautiful. She's a beautiful lady. I love Lena. She's awesome. She's not Italian, but it doesn't matter because Malta's close to Italy anyway, so it's all good. We'll glorify you. We'll Italianify you.
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1: This is Air News.
2: Hello there, this is Michael Lynch. As Australia joins a push for global guardrails, Federal Treasurer Jim Chalmers says he's convinced international controls on AI will strengthen its economic potential. Prime Minister Anthony Albanese is among 22 other world leaders who've signed a statement demanding tighter regulations on the technology. Jim Chalmers is told today that AI presents serious risks if it's not properly managed.
3: The statement that Prime Minister Albanese signed Australia up to overnight with 20 countries is all about recognising this is a huge economic opportunity, but we will only maximise the upside of AI if we manage and minimise the risks.
2: Aged care providers, advocates and families are to appear before a Senate inquiry examining the Commonwealth's Support at Home program. Designed to assist older Australians with meals, transport and daily shopping, the initiative has recently been extended through mid-2029. Shadow Aged Care Minister Anne Ruston says we can expect the committee to hear significant concerns about the program. Adult sexual assault complainants could soon be allowed to use their pre-recorded testimony in a New South Wales courtroom. This report from Jefferson Shaw.
4: Typically, testimony has to be established initially in court through a process called evidence in chief. Under draft laws to be introduced to New South Wales Parliament, adult sexual assault complainants could instead use pre-recorded testimony. However, under the legislation, they still would need to take the stand for cross-examination and re-examination. Attorney General Michael Daly says the change is to help them give their best evidence and avoid telling their story multiple times. The Minns government says it will also pilot ground rules hearings for adult sexual assault proceedings at three district courts, which would establish directions about how the proceedings can run.
2: An 83-year-old woman has been killed in an alleged hit run on Victoria's Mornington Peninsula this morning. Police are searching for the driver of a dark-coloured SUV seen leaving the scene on the Frankston-Flinders Road soon after the woman was struck. Detective Sergeant Mark Amos is appealing to those in the area for any information which may assist the investigation.
5: It would appear to us at the moment this lady's been laying on the road or very close there too, and was struck and run over by the car. Whoever's involved in this, come and see us. Pick up the phone, give us a call. We'll catch up and get your story. I want to hear what you've got to say because I need to give some answers to this family.
2: In Air World News, Great Britain is to provide military support to Saudi Arabia in its conflict with rebels in Yemen. UK Prime Minister Andy Burnham says that on the advice of his defence and foreign secretaries, he's agreed to a request for British planes to provide defensive air-to-air refuelling for Saudi jets. In other news today, flights have been delayed at major US airports after construction crews cut a cable which disabled vital air traffic control technology. And British television personality Piers Morgan says he's taking legal action against Princess Diana's brother over claims Earl Spencer has made in his memoir. And finally, in finance news, the All Ords is up 19 points today and one Australian dollar is trading at 71.13. US cents. This is Air National News. The Sydney Roosters are preparing for a hostile welcome ahead of Friday night's preliminary final against the Dolphins in Brisbane. 50,000 fans are expected to greet the Chooks at Suncorp Stadium when they lock horns for a place in the NRL Grand Final. Meanwhile, rugby league great Paul Gallen believes the way to solve the NRL's refereeing issues is to go old school. The semi-final between the Warriors and Knights last Sunday was marred by controversial decisions, which resulted in the referee Ashley Klein being dropped this week. Gallen says the captain's challenge should be scrapped and the bunker only used to rule on try-scoring opportunities.
6: There's so much technology in the game at the moment, and I feel the referees have lost so much control of the game, and because there's so much technology, we all expect the game to be perfect. At the end of the day, the referees are still human. They're going to come up with human error.
2: There's been no let-up in the Brisbane Lions re-signing spree, with defender Ryan Lester joining Zach Bailey, Logan Morris and Dane Zorko in committing their futures to the club this September. After signing on for a 17th season, Lester says a fourth grand final in a row means there's some routine about the week.
1: You know, we're obviously in the lucky position that we've done it before, and so we can sort of appreciate the fun that you can have, as well as knowing that the ultimate job is to perform on Saturday.
2: The domestic cricket season resumes today with Queensland hosting New South Wales at Brisbane's Allan Border Field. And that's sport at Australian Independent Radio News.
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8: Yeah, it's 16 degrees at the moment. Very high chance of showers, most likely in the late afternoon and evening. Wind southeast, 15 to 25 kilometres per hour, and with an 80% chance of rain. Let's do this.

Yeah, that was Beppe Saponi, another one I had the pleasures of accompanying with the guitar in a little village. Not a little, it's actually a nice big village called Messignali. It was a beautiful little village. And before that, Pino Lentini. Pino Lentini's actually cousins of the Lentinis here, like I said before, the East Coast Jews. So I don't know if I was allowed to say that, but I said it. Anyway, it doesn't matter. But I hope you guys are actually enjoying yourselves here at A Taste of Italy with me, Jay Zappi, on the sounds of MacArthur. It is amazing studio here. I'm loving every second of it, and I hope you guys are loving it with me. So let's continue on. This next one here, Buonasera, is Arturi Rugolo again, another guy, that singer that I had the pleasures of being on stage with there in Oputo Mamartina, which is the, Oputo is like Sydney is with, let's say, the city, and then you, well actually no, let's say Liverpool, and then you've got all the surrounding suburbs under Liverpool council. So Oputo Mamartina is like the council there, and I had the pleasures of singing a few times there, and Dori was one of them. I backed him on guitar, and this song here is from Oputo Mamartina, Buonasera, and for those that do understand it, it does bring tears to your eyes, because it's a beautiful and amazing, powerful song. So I'm bringing it to you here on MacArthur's Sounds of MacArthur, right here with me, Joe Zappia, A Taste of Italy. Let's do it right now.

That was called a Mutetta from Beppe Saponi. And Lena thinks it's funny because my name is Beppe, which is Joe in Italian, well, dialect. If I was in Spain, like I said, I would have been Jose. But let's just don't worry about my name. Let's just worry about what's happening here today. I hope you guys are enjoying yourselves here. I am dedicating today to Calabria. Being back here in Australia for 2 weeks. Vicky, thank you very much for listening in. I appreciate it. And it was an honour that I could get to the cemetery there and see your husband, late husband. He was a good man. I remember him as a kid. He was a bus driver on Calabria buses with my dad back in the 70s. And, in fact, they look very similar. They're very, very similar. And I remember Joe very, very well. Very sad. Went on a holiday over there and never came home. He passed away over there, a tragedy. But anyway, he's amongst all the paisani, which is great, because it is nice to be in amongst the paisani. So, listeners, I do hope you're enjoying yourselves here on Sounds of MacArthur with me, Jay Zappia, Taste of Italy, and we're on our last leg, the last half hour. So let's continue on with some more good music. And I've got my mate, Stefano Priolo, and Nino Di Francesco, and Andrea Quattroni, the whole three of them together. They're beautiful people, beautiful, beautiful people. So let's do this right now.

Yeah, this is Jar Zappia here. Oh my gosh, okay, let's continue on then. This guy here is Pepe Borgia, the young 11-year-old, amazing singer. So let's just continue then, let's do it.

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0: Well, beautiful people, that was my son Mikey again, and it has come to that time of day where it's now time for me to say ta-ta, not good night because it's good afternoon, but I do hope you enjoyed yourselves here on the sounds of MacArthur with me, Taste of Italy, bringing you the hits of today and yesterday of Calabria, and it's been amazing. Like I said, the people that I've the entertainers that I've had on today were actually guys that I had the honours of being on stage with, whether I sang with them or played guitar for them. And like I said, I've got a single coming out with Stefano Priolo. Amazing. These people are absolutely amazing. Little Pepe Borgia, the little 11-year-old, blew me away. Like, wow. Like, you got to be there to see it. So I do advise and I do recommend, if you do get a chance, go and see Calabria. Because it's not all what people actually say about it. It is an beautiful, beautiful part of Italy. The beaches are amazing. Trapea, wow. Like, seriously, Gold Coast is nothing compared to what we got there in Trapea. Scilla, another little town there on the water, is absolutely amazing. But, you know, it doesn't matter where you go in Calabria. It is beautiful, and the people are absolutely amazing. I can't express it enough. I'm a little bit sad that I left there because it is a beautiful place, seriously, and it was just overwhelming to see, to think and live where my father and my mother played and were born and were brought up and raised, and it's just to see the old ruins and things like that. Even Greece was beautiful, Thailand, Germany and Barcelona. Like, seriously, we've got so much beauty in this world that, you know, I do recommend people to go and see. But that's it for me for now, and I'd love to say thank you very much again to my listeners, Ricky, Barbara, Vicky. I said Vicky, didn't I? I said Ricky and Vicky. That'd be confusing, man. But anyway, thank you all for listening in. And to those that didn't listen in this week, you're going to get in next week and listen. And up next, before I leave, we can't leave her out because she's got an amazing show. So you got to listen to Turn It Up with Tezza, Hits of the 70s. And guys, mate, we are the 70s, so you've got to listen to it, and it's right here on Sounds of MacArthur. Until next week, love you all, beautiful people, stay beautiful, stay safe, and stay amazingly beautiful. I'll talk to you then. This is Joe Zappia, Taste of Italy, saying arrivederci, buona giornata, and ci sentiamo next week. Ciao.
1: Thank you very, very much to all you beautiful people for being here tonight. Thank you, much appreciated. All right, here goes.

Okay, sorry about that, ladies and gentlemen. We're a little bit over, but I do really do hope you enjoyed my program today. It's been an honour and it's a privilege to be back on air entertaining you all, and especially from here now, Sounds of MacArthur. It's an amazing studio, amazing people. It's beautiful here, and I'm hoping that this is, I finally found my home. Until next week, now, thank you and goodbye. Take care.

0: Sons of MacArthur, serving Sydney's southwest since 1989.
1: This is Air News.
2: Hello there, this is Michael Lynch. An AI expert says Australia must secure access to its own artificial intelligence technology to shore up our sovereignty. Industry leaders, the United States and China, have discussed creating a new notification system to warn about potential AI incidents which could affect national security. University of New South Wales Professor Toby Walsh says for Australia, access is the key.
3: The National Security Services really need access to the latest AI models. It allows them to process huge amounts of information to deal with all the threats coming at us. But the problem there is that we're dependent at the moment on the goodwill of the United States to keep giving us access to those.
2: A major study has found almost all Australian women on dating apps have experienced abuse, manipulation, or harassment. The research has triggered urgent calls for the federal government to hold tech platforms accountable under its proposed digital duty of care. The Australian Chamber of Commerce and Industry is urging Canberra not to broaden its climate policy framework. The nation's top commerce body fears tighter requirements will cripple local manufacturers and send jobs overseas. Chief Executive Andrew McKellar says it's important to manage emissions, but there has to be a balance.
4: The safeguard mechanism is an important means of promoting emissions reduction amongst the biggest facilities in Australia, but we can't afford to extend the perimeter of that program if the risk is that puts some of those out of business and simply shifts emissions offshore.
2: Publicly funded universities in New South Wales rely too heavily on consultants and have strayed too far into corporatisation. That's the key finding of a scathing final report from a year-long parliamentary inquiry into higher education institutions. The findings argue that current university governance at 8 institutions are not fit for purpose. The report found a lack of transparency over potential conflicts of interest in executive, senior staff and council members, and decisions about executive remuneration. Western Australia is formalising a ban on smart glasses in all public schools. The Cook government says the nation-leading law would prevent teachers and children from being secretly recorded. The state's education minister, Sabine Winton, says the technology is a major privacy concern.
5: We know that these devices are becoming increasingly popular and increasingly more accessible and cheap, and there is a growing community concern about the risk of careless, criminal or malicious activity.
2: In Air World News, thousands of flights have been delayed or cancelled across the United States after a backup fibre cable in New Jersey was accidentally cut, causing a communications outage. More than 5,500 flights have been affected, including many internationals into New York, carrying delegates for the UN General Assembly summit. The BBC has removed crocodile footage after being caught out in a report about Rockhampton's Fitzroy River being considered for the 2032 Olympic rowing events. The footage was actually filmed on the Fitzroy River in Western Australia's Kimberley region. This is Air National News. Nick Dacos says hard work and support from his famous footy family is the reason behind his Brownlow medal win. After years of being a serious contender, the brother of fellow Magpie Josh Dacos and the son of club legend Peter, he took out the Best and Fairest Award with a record 47 votes. The 23-year-old midfielder says he's tried to do his family proud.
6: I feel like I've always sort of prided myself on working really hard and trying to leave no stone unturned. And while I've got the opportunity of playing at an AFL level, I want to make the most of it. So that's where the work ethic stems from.
2: The Roosters are dismissing suggestions that the Dolphins hold a psychological edge going into their NRL preliminary final. The Redcliffe-based outfit has won both clashes between the clubs this season. But Roosters forward Victor Radley says that will mean nothing at all come Friday night.
7: Nah. It's just more, probably a little bit more drive. Not that you need it in one of these games, but
1: just a little bit more drive to go get them.
2: To basketball, and the Tasmania Jack Jumpers have opened their NBL 27 season with a win over Southeast Melbourne Phoenix in Hobart. But it was no walk in the park for the Jumpers, who trailed 24-15 after the first quarter and were still behind at the main break. But a 36-point third quarter turned the game around, and the home side held on through a tight final term, winning 96-91. And that's sport on Australian Independent Radio News.
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8: Oh, good afternoon. You're listening to the sounds of MacArthur. The weather in Campbelltown currently is 16 degrees. It feels more like 13 degrees. Cloudy, very chance of showers, most likely in the afternoon and evening. Let me just let you know. So Wednesday it'll be 22 degrees, Thursday 25 degrees, late showers. So hopefully you can stay a bit warm. And I want to thank Joe for his last 2 hours of the Taste of Italy segment. Now back to the music.
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0: A little bit about Paul McCartney with Maybe I'm Amazed. He actually wrote this song in 1969, just as the Beatles were breaking up, and he released it in 1970. Recorded the track entirely by himself on February the 15th, 1970 at Abbey Road Studios. It was released on his debut album on April the 17th, 1970.
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0: So you guessed it. That was A Good Times Roll by The Cars. Stay listening because I've got some more great songs coming up after the sponsors.
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that was Thin Lizzy with The Boys Are Back in Town, and before that, Bad Company, Can't Get Enough. Now you better turn it up because we've got some more great songs happening.

0: was Dr. Hook with only 16. Before that was Boston, More Than a Feeling. Coming up now, I've got James Taylor, Something in the Way She Moves.
1: Tune in, tune up. It's another great tune now on Sounds of MacArthur. That's what I'd like to know. 100.3 FM.

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0: So you just heard Janis Joplin, Me and Bobby McGee, and Faces before that with Stay With Me. Coming up next, I've got 10cc with The Things We Do For Love. 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
2: This is Air News.
3: Good afternoon, this is Michael Lynch. The federal opposition is rejecting claims that its policy to cut the fuel excise would make inflation worse. Calls are growing for the levy to be reduced as restrictions continue in the Strait of Hormuz. Under the coalition's plan, the excise would be halved if the cost of Brent crude were to average more than $100 a barrel for more than 2 weeks. It's a plan that Liberal leader Angus Taylor claims would actually help struggling motorists.
4: This is an enormous amount of pain for Australian households and small businesses. Pain which this government can relieve now with a fully funded policy that we have announced that we'll work with them to get through immediately.
3: Motor vehicle dealers, meanwhile, are calling for greater transparency amid increasing privacy concerns. Recent investigations have raised questions about what protections are in place for data captured by the vehicles. Automotive Dealers Association Chief Executive James Voortman says customers want to know how their data is being used.
5: Whether it's being shared with anyone, they also have the right to potentially switch off the ability for their data to be sent on to another party. So I think these are the things that we don't have a lot of information on. There's no clear process about it. And I think it's time for an urgent national conversation on this issue.
3: One Nation has taken aim at Channel 9, claiming the network sought to link the party to the Ku Klux Klan. Nine has aired an interview with the American Grand Wizard of the KKK, Thomas Robb. During that interview, Robb praised Pauline Hanson and described One Nation's surge in popularity as encouraging. Senator Hanson says the KKK is a white supremacist organization and she's condemned Nine for broadcasting the interview. Well, after issuing an emergency leave now warning for several communities overnight, fire crews are continuing containment efforts at a bushfire in Queensland's Southern Downs. Residents in Nundubamere and surrounds were urged to leave just after 6:30 last night, but that warning was downgraded by 9 o'clock. Rural Fire Service Chief Superintendent Sean Toohey says an advice warning remains in place today for locals to stay informed.
6: Still very much a dynamic situation. We still don't have full containment of that fire. So that's the part that we're really working today to get that in hand. So the big operations today for our crews will be assessing what's happened overnight, working out those establishment control lines that they need to be established or vice versa work off today.
3: The New South Wales Premier has described the shooting of an 11-year-old child in Sydney's northwest as shocking. The boy is fighting for life in hospital with injuries to his head and neck after the incident at Northwest. An 18-year-old man arrested at the scene has been charged in relation to the offence. Premier Minns has told Today his thoughts are with the boy's family.
7: We need to find out exactly what happened, and I hope that little boy pulls through. It's very disturbing to see firearms in our community, and it's a dangerous and tragic reminder of what they can do.
3: In Air World News, Andy Burnham is now in New York for the UN General Assembly Summit, where he'll hold his first face-to-face talks with US President Donald Trump. This is Air National News. Dockers defender Luke Ryan says Frio will need to capitalise on every scoring opportunity if they're to outplay Brisbane this Saturday. He says they're well aware that they have to depend on the ODD good quarter to get them through their finals campaign.
8: We reviewed the game on the weekend and there's so much more opportunities for us to score. We've just left a few goals out there each quarter. So we're just going to tidy that up, and if we do, I think it'll give us a better chance of winning all four quarters.
3: The Sydney Roosters are preparing for a hostile welcome in Friday night's preliminary final against the Dolphins in Brisbane. 50,000 fans are expected to greet the Chooks at Suncorp Stadium when they meet for a place in the grand final. Roosters winger Mark Nawakanita Wazi says it's going to be a huge occasion.
9: Yeah, obviously it's going to be a great atmosphere up there. Obviously the community love it, so I know they'll be fiery and we'll probably cop a lot from them, but mate, just not listening to it and just going out there and doing your role.
3: In tennis, Alexander Zverev and Carlos Alcaraz have arrived in London to play for Team Europe in the Laver Cup. And for Zverev, there's no downtime after his US Open victory just 10 days ago. The Laver Cup will be played from Friday to Sunday this week. And that's sport at Australian Independent Radio News.
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10: Okay, the weather in Campbelltown currently is 18 degrees. Tomorrow you'll have showers and 22 degrees. Thursday, a light shower. And Friday, mostly sunny. 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Next up, I've got the Tom Robinson Band with 2468 Motorway and the Guess Who with American Woman.
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0: That was our Olivia Newton-John with Xanadu. Before that, Neil Sedaka with Laughter in the Rain. I hope you're enjoying the tunes on the Sounds of MacArthur.
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5: Next up, I've got Elton John with Island Girl and Eric Clapton with Wonderful Tonight. Just a little bit of info about his Wonderful Tonight. Eric actually wrote the song while waiting for his then-girlfriend Patty Boyd to get ready for a party at Paul and Linda McCartney's place. He composed the song in 1976, turning his impatience into a love ballad. How talented is that?

0: What a beautiful song, huh? Okay, next up I've got Gladys Knight and the Pips with Midnight Train to Georgia and Cheap Trick. I want you to want me.
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7: A reminder that school speed zones are now in operation. 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
1: So coming up next will be Led Zeppelin with Immigrant Song, Barry White, Let the Music Play. That's for Nadal over at Tempe, and The Suite with Fox on the Run. But before I play those, I just want to thank you for listening to The Sounds of MacArthur. This is Tezza. I hope you've enjoyed the music. Until next time, have a great afternoon. Jack will be in with Drive Time after 4 p.m. Take it easy.

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1: This is Air News.
2: Good afternoon. This is Michael Lynch. Should home buyers be able to use their superannuation as collateral for a mortgage? Liberal Senator Andrew Bragg says they should indeed, arguing that this would give people access to home loans without directly withdrawing from their retirement savings. The proposal is not official opposition policy, but Senator Bragg argues it would help budding property buyers in their quest for a home.
3: If you're going to use cash in super as collateral, that would reduce the amount of money you need to find for a deposit, right? So that's probably one potential use. The other use would be you could offset your loan by using the cash in your super. So that's two options where the money effectively remains preserved inside the superannuation scheme.
2: Economists are warning against another fuel excise cut because they say it would worsen Australia's inflation challenges. Canberra halved the levy earlier this year following global oil price shocks caused by the Iran war. Researchers say that discount put upward pressure on inflation figures. One Nation says Channel 9 should be ashamed of itself for airing an interview with the leader of the Ku Klux Klan. The KKK's Tom Robb used his appearance to praise the politics of Pauline Hanson. He also described the minor party's continued surge in popularity as encouraging. One Nation MP Barnaby Joyce has told News 24 the party does not endorse the views of the KKK.
4: The Ku Klux Klan, for real? I mean, I don't know. Have you seen me in a sheet lately? Have you seen me parading around the building, the burning cross? I mean, a person who I've never met and never intend to meet from a group I despise is somehow related to me because they said they knew of us.
2: Australians from diverse cultural backgrounds are being encouraged to sign up as stem cell donors. A study has found that people from certain ancestry groups have only a 1 in 10 chance of finding a full donor match. Leukemia Foundation spokesman Bill Stavresky says there's a clear need for new donors.
5: Each year, more than 1,000 Australians need a bone marrow transplant, and for the majority of those, it's a blood cancer patient.
2: The Federal Treasurer insists that international controls on AI will strengthen its economic potential as Australia joins a push for global guardrails. Prime Minister Anthony Albanese is among 22 other world signatories demanding tighter regulations on the technology ahead of the UN General Assembly in New York. Treasurer Jim Chalmers is told today that AI presents serious risks if it's not properly managed.
6: The statement that Prime Minister Albanese signed Australia up to overnight with 20 countries is all about recognising this is a huge economic opportunity, but we will only maximise the upside of AI if we manage and minimise the risks.
2: Major US television networks are refusing to cover daily press events with Donald Trump after the president banned some outlets from the White House. In retaliation, ABC, CBS, NBC and Fox News are refusing to be part of the daily pool, which takes turns at providing television coverage of presidential events. But Vice President J.D. Vance has defended the Trump ban.
7: Well, I take some issue with the premise. So he's not banning media outlets. What he's doing is saying we're not going to give you special access to the White House if you engage in what is effectively propaganda.
2: This is Air National News. Lockie Neal's AFL Grand Final fate will be decided tonight, with the Lions hoping to overturn his one-match suspension for striking. Here's Sarah Patterson.
8: Brisbane is preparing to challenge Neal's penalty for striking Hawthorn's Jack Ginnivan. The appeal set to hinge on evidence from Ginnivan, who copped a gut punch from Neal off the ball in last Saturday's preliminary final. Brisbane is expected to centre its argument on compelling and exceptional circumstances, the same clause that saved Collingwood legend Scott Pendlebury from suspension back in March. The reigning back-to-back premiers are expected to reference multiple tribunal precedents, including one involving West Coast star Harley Reid earlier this year.
2: The Roosters are dismissing suggestions the Dolphins hold a psychological edge going into their NRL preliminary final. The Redcliffe-based outfit has won both clashes between the clubs this season, but Roosters forward Victor Ratley says that will mean very little on Friday night.
9: Nah. It's just more, probably a little bit more drive. Not that you need it in one of these games, but
1: Just a little bit more drive to go get them.
2: In the NBL, the Adelaide 36ers will play their next game on the road against the Wildcats in Perth on Thursday night, while their first home game will be played this Sunday against Cairns. Meanwhile, the Brisbane Bullet season will chip off tonight when they come up against the New Zealand Breakers. That's sport on Australian Independent Radio News.
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14: Beware of the fool. Stick to the path. Out come the creatures. Aspire.

Good afternoon, listeners. Jack Murphy here, and I'm going to be your host for the next 3 hours with my Tuesday Nostalgic Driving Mix, where I present songs from the past to the present. I hope you've enjoyed your day, because some of you are driving home from work, and you are just finished for the day. And what would you do in this situation? Listen to some great music. That's where I come in. Now, here's our first songs of the day, Breathless by The Corrs and Sweetest Thing by U2. That's right, people. We're going to Ireland first thing in the morning, which is right now. And I really hope you enjoy the show as much as I do. Go!

0: Now, who doesn't love the Beatles? Nobody. And who loves them? Everybody. That was one of their hit singles in their early years, Nowhere Man. And now, we'll head over to the sponsors. But when we come back, we'll listen to some more great classic hits. You're listening to the sounds of MacArthur. Stay tuned. Don't go away.
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This music by one particular band is like a piece of art in a museum. That was Charlie Brown by Coldplay. Next up, we have girl bands and boy bands from England and America each. The Tide is High by Atomic Kitten, and It's Gonna Be Me by NSYNC. 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

Now that's my type of music. That was Last One Standing by Girl Thing. Next up, we have Freedom by Wham and A Kind of Magic by Queen, which was from the 1986 classic Highlander. You are listening to the sounds of MacArthur. It just makes my day so easy.

It wouldn't be a surprise that he's seen The Wizard of Oz, and that may be the reason why he wrote this song. That was Goodbye Yellow Brick Road by Elton John. And now we'll head over to our big break. But in the meantime, let's listen to We Are Family by Sister Sledge. You are listening to the Sounds of MacArthur. We'll be right back. See you in a bit, folks.

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2: I'm Mark Dransfield. The Prime Minister has joined world leaders in demanding tougher guardrails for artificial intelligence. More from federal politics reporter Nelson Scott.
3: Anthony Albanese and 21 other leaders have signed a statement at the UN in New York pushing for stricter AI regulations. The declaration calls for mandatory safety checks, shared global standards, and tighter oversight of high-powered AI models. Neither the US nor China have signed the statement. But Mr. Albanese argues we need to harness the technology's benefits without risking public safety.
4: Humans need to be in control of it.
3: The Prime Minister has also launched Australia's bid for a seat on the UN Security Council. Opposition leader Angus Taylor insists his priorities are backwards.
5: This Prime Minister should get serious about Australians' security in Australia.
3: Nelson Scott, Canberra.
2: Queensland police allege a Maryborough teenager was just days away from a random attack on the public. After a tip-off to counter-terrorism detectives, a search warrant was executed on a home on August 27th with several electronic devices and other items seized. Detective Inspector Chris Knight says police acted swiftly to nullify any threat to the public.
6: There were three public locations that were identified, but the targets themselves in the majority were going to be random individuals. All I'll say is that it was within days of the matter first coming to the attention of police.
2: The boy faces three charges, including preparing to cause death or grievous bodily harm, possessing a knife in public, and possessing violent extremist material. Meantime, a 15-year-old who sent two Perth schools into lockdown has been let off with a warning. He was arrested following reports he was carrying an edged weapon. However, police say there's insufficient evidence. WA's Education Minister Sabina Winton is happy the situation was resolved swiftly and safely.
7: Violence has absolutely no place anywhere in our community, and particularly no place in our schools. Bringing a weapon onto a school site is absolutely unacceptable.
2: The peak body for superannuation funds says governments should not be looking to retirement savings to solve economic issues. A coalition MP has raised the idea of allowing people to use their super as housing collateral or withdraw a sum to use for a deposit or to pay down a mortgage. Super Members Council Chief Executive Misha Schubert says lawmakers should be looking at housing supply to help Australians afford a home.
8: Other policy challenges deserve their own policy solutions, not trying to always point to super as a purported solution to other policy challenges. Super's got its one really important job for 17 million plus Australians, and that's to be your paycheck in retirement for many decades.
2: In overseas news, Julian Assange is going to be a dad for the third time. The WikiLeaks founder and his wife Stella have revealed they're expecting another baby, sharing the news on social media. And the BBC has removed crocodile footage mistakenly shown in a report about Rockhampton's Fitzroy River. The footage was actually filmed on the Fitzroy River in Western Australia's Kimberley region. This is Air National News. NRL and Sam Walker has been named at halfback for Friday night's preliminary final against the Dolphins. The Roosters' halfback returns less than a month after having ankle surgery. Meantime, the Panthers admit they're impressed by the Knights' fairy tale surge through the finals. The Premiership favourites will face last year's Wooden Spooners in Sunday's preliminary final at Accor Stadium. Penrith forward Liam Martin says he's a fan of Newcastle's physical play.
9: It's been pretty incredible watching them. As you said, they've been physical, aggressive, and you know, I love those sort of matchups, so really looking forward to it, and I'm sure they'll be ready for it as well.
2: AFL and Nick Dacos admits there's still room for improvement in his game, despite taking out the Brownlow medal. The Collingwood midfielder won the AFL's highest individual honour, polling a record 47 votes. The 23-year-old says he's hoping to take his game further in the next season.
10: I know that there's still many holes in my game. I need to keep improving, so from an on-field point of view, that's what I'm focusing on, how I can improve and continue continue to take my game to the next level and hopefully help the team.
2: In tennis, Alexander Zverev and Carlos Alcaraz have arrived in London for Team Europe ahead of tennis's Laver Cup. And Formula One has signed off on reducing the maximum race distance by 15 kilometres next year, dropping from 305 to 290 kilometres. Australian Independent Radio News.
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13: I really do enjoy it.

What's up? You're listening to the Sounds of MacArthur. My name is Jack Murphy, and this is my Tuesday Nostalgic Driving Mix. Welcome to the second act of the show. It's so soon, yet so simple, to be playing more nostalgic hits in a matter of 10 seconds. Our next hits are She Will Be Loved by Maroon 5 and Hey Ya by Outkast. They're both hits from the 2000s, and I hope you'll like them.

0: This is like flashing back to my Disney Channel Nickelodeon days. That was Miss Independent by Kelly Clarkson. Next up, we have Lola by The Kinks and Moonage Daydream by David Bowie. But first, another word from our sponsors. We'll be back very shortly. Stay tuned. You are listening to The Sounds of MacArthur.
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And that was Philip Okey, Together in Electric Dreams. Next up, we have Prince, Diamonds and Pearls. You are listening to the Sounds of MacArthur.

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and the hits just keeps on giving. That was Mysterious Girl by Peter Andre. And now, here's our next ones. Lay All Your Love on Me by ABBA and Don't Be Cruel by Cheap Trick. You are listening to the Sounds of MacArthur.

I love Sting. That was one of his best hits in the 90s, Shape of My Heart. And now, here's a song from The Who, Love Reign Over Me. And then we'll head over to the news, sports and weather, and more nostalgic hits for the next hour. In the meantime, just enjoy the song and we'll be right back. As always, you're listening to the sounds of MacArthur.

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1: This is Air News.
2: I'm Mark Dransfield. The Reserve Bank says the federal government could help boost productivity by slashing red tape. The latest intergenerational report assumes productivity will grow by just 1% a year over the next four decades. The central bank will meet next week with economists predicting a fourth interest rate hike this year. RBA Governor Michelle Bullock says the government has options to fuel economic growth.
3: Growth in productivity has been slowing over decades. And look, there are things governments can do. They can remove red tape, they can make it easier for businesses to invest, they can make it rewarding for businesses to innovate.
2: Almost 400 Queenslanders have been charged as part of a drug trafficking and organised crime crackdown. Shannon Johnstone reports.
4: 560 search warrants were executed as part of a joint operation, including Queensland Police, along with the Australia and New Zealand Illicit Drug Working Group, aimed at disrupting organised crime networks across the two nations. Officers seized 71 firearms, 17 vehicles, more than $2 million in cash and just over a tonne of illicit drugs during the operation between September 14 and 18. More than 1,200 people, including 380 Queenslanders, were charged with 1,600 offences. Shannon Johnstone, Brisbane.
2: Major US news networks have suspended coverage of Donald Trump after several journalists were banned from the White House. The move leaves official presidential events without independent camera crews. The administration's now launched its own online feed as barred outlets take legal action over alleged First Amendment violations. Sydney police have jumped on hire bikes to surprise an accused thief who'd been evading them on a souped-up e-bike. The officers approached the man on Lime bikes they'd hired and apprehended him, seizing a luxury handbag with $12,000 worth of stolen property. Superintendent Marty Fileman says he doubts it'll become a standard move in the police playbook.
5: But look, on this occasion it worked, and a search warrant that his property unearthed an excessive amount of property that we can, you know, relate to in excess of probably 40 different offences.
2: Victoria police are combing through hours of CCTV trying to track down football fans who threw objects onto the field after Saturday's AFL preliminary final. Security will be beefed up for the grand final as police move to prevent a repeat of the ugly scenes and aggression towards umpires. Acting Superintendent Matthew Buey says officers are identifying and contacting suspects.
6: I reflect on last Saturday night. And for those that were in attendance, I've got a very young family myself, and I would have been mortified. For those that have information or actually threw a bottle themselves and want to self-confess, I welcome it. Please contact Crime Stoppers.
2: And Kmart has become the latest major retailer to put makeup and cosmetics under lock and key. The chain is trialling high-tech security cabinets in Sydney and Melbourne to combat rising retail theft. Finally, to the Australian share market, the All Ords has closed up 31 points at 89.51. One Australian dollar is buying 71.16 US cents. This is Air National News. There's been no let-up in the Brisbane Lions' re-signing spree, defender Ryan Lester joining Zach Bailey, Logan Morris and Dane Zorko in committing their futures to the club this September. After signing on for a 17th season, Lester says a fourth grand final in a row means there's some routine about the week.
7: Embracing that it is a little bit of a different week, and you know, we're obviously in the lucky position that we've done it before, and so we can sort of appreciate the fun that you can have, as well as knowing that the ultimate job is to perform on Saturday.
2: This year's NRL Grand Final will not feature a headline entertainment act. The league will donate $1 million to Junior Rugby League in lieu of a pre-game performance. The decision's been revealed just weeks before the decider and days out from pop princess Kylie Minogue's appearance at the AFL Grand Final. SMH National Sports Editor Neil Breen says the NRL had been in talks with Australian singer Tones and I.
8: Singer with the number one smash hit from 30 countries around the world, Dance Monkey. In the end, they couldn't get a deal done with her, and the NRL, look, you know, sources have told us behind the scenes that they wanted a guarantee she'd sing Dance Monkey and couldn't get one.
2: And Mo Torre and Alexander Robertson have withdrawn from the Socceroos squad to play Brazil on Friday due to injury. Australian Independent Radio News.
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to me. And we are back, ladies and gentlemen. You're listening to my Tuesday Nostalgic Mix on the Sounds of MacArthur, hosted by your favorite host, Jack Murphy. We're in the third and final section of the show, so you know what that means. More classic hits from various decades. 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

0: And that was the marvelous Phil Collins, Another Day in Paradise. And now, here's a word from our sponsors. But please stay tuned for more hits. We'll be right back. You are listening to the Sounds of MacArthur.
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She's going to be here soon. So we're all very excited about that. That was Wake Up by Hilary Duff from Lizzie McGuire. And now, here's our next songs. Better the Devil You Know by Kylie Minogue and Sherry by Frankie Valli and the Four Seasons. You are listening to the Sounds of MacArthur.

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This song reminds us of the old Amy commercials. That was Moving Pictures, What About Me? And now, here's Steal My Sunshine by Len and Keep On Moving by Five. 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

Yes, now we're talking. That was my favorite song from S Club 7, Bring It All Back, which is their first ever debuted single, and also the theme song for their TV show too, which I really love at the moment. And now, it's time to say goodbye to my Tuesday Nostalgic Drive-In Mix. Thank you for listening. I really hope you enjoyed this program. And now, for the grand finale, Go West by Pet Shop Boys, which came out in the 90s. Not the 80s, of course, but still, it gives a groovy beat to it. Join me again tomorrow for my Wednesday afternoon mix from 2 to 4, and I'll see you then. Have a good night, and take care of yourselves, MacArthur. You are listening to the Sounds of MacArthur.

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woke last night to the sound of thunder. 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
1: The Sounds of MacArthur.

Farrell went down to Georgia. He was looking for a soul to steal. He was in a bind because he was way behind and he was willing to make a deal. When he came across this young man sawing on a fiddle and playing it hot, and the devil jumped up on a hickory stump and said, "Boy, let me tell you what. I guess you didn't know it, but I'm a fiddle player too. And if you'd care to take a dare, I'll make a bet with you. Now you played pretty good fiddle, boy, but give the devil his due. I bet a fiddle of gold against your soul, 'cause I think I'm better than you."

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Johnny said, "Devil, just come on back if you ever want to try again. I done told you once, you son of a bitch. I'm

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1: 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The sounds of MacArthur.

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1: The sounds of MacArthur.
2: I tell you why I can't find you. Every time I go out to your place, you gone fishing.
3: How are you, know?
2: Well, there's a sign upon your door.
3: Uh-huh.
2: Gone fishing.
3: I'm real gone, man.
2: You ain't working anymore.
3: Could be.
2: There's your hole out in the sun, where you left a row half done. You claim that hoeing ain't no fun.
3: But I can prove it.
2: You ain't got no ambition. Gone fishing by a shady, weighty pool.
3: Shangri-La. Really La.
2: I'm wishing I could be that kind of fool.
3: Shall I twist your arm?
2: I'd say no more work for mine.
3: Welcome to the club.
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1: Papa Bing, yeah, I've stopped by your place a time or two lately, and you aren't home either.
0: Well, I'm a busy man, Louie. I got a lot of big deals cooking. I was probably tied up at the studio.
1: You aren't tied up, you dog. You're just playing old gone fishing. There's a sign up on your door.
0: Pops, don't blab it around, will you?
1: Gone fishing.
0: Keep it shady. I got me a big one staked out.
1: You ain't working anymore.
0: I don't have to work. I got me a piece of Gary.
1: Cows need milking in the barn.
0: I have the twins on that detail. They each take a side.
1: But you just don't give a darn.
0: Give them 4 bits of cow and hand lotion.
1: You just never seem to learn.
0: Man, you taught me.
1: You ain't got no ambition.
0: You're convincing.
1: Gone fishing. Got your hound dog by your side.
0: That's old Cindy Lou going with
1: you. Gone fishing. Fleas are biting at his hide.
0: Get away from me, boy. You're bothering me.

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1: The sounds of MacArthur.

0: Yeah, Breaker 19, this here's a rubber duck. You got a copy on me, Big Ben? Come on. Yeah, 10-4, Big Ben, for sure, for sure. By golly, it's clean, clear to Flagtown. Come on. Yeah, it's a big 10-4 there, Big Ben. Yeah, we definitely got the front door, good buddy. Mercy sakes alive, looks like we got us a convoy.
1: Was the dark of the moon on the 6th of June in a Kenworth pulling logs. Cab over Pete with a reefer on and a Jimmy hauling hogs. We is heading for Bear on I-10 about a mile out of Shaky Town. I says, Pigpen, this here's a rubber duck and I'm about to put the hammer.

0: up here.
1: By the time we got into Tulsa Town, we had 85 trucks in all. But they's a roadblock up on the Cloverleaf, and them bears was wall to wall. Yeah, them Smokies as thick as bugs on a bumper. They even had a bear in the air. I says, calling all trucks, this here is the duck. We a

0: Big Ben. 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You're still too close. Yeah, them hulk is starting to close up my sinuses. Mercy's sake, you better back off another 10.
1: Well, we rolled up Interstate 44 like a rocket sled on rails. We tore up all of our swindle sheets and left them setting on the scales. By the time we hit that shy town, them bears was getting smart. They'd brought up some reinforcements from the Illinois National Guard. There's armored cars and tanks and jeeps and rigs of every size. Yeah, them chicken coops was full of bears and choppers filled the skies. Well, we shot the line, we went for broke with 1,000 screaming trucks and 11 long-haired friends of Jesus in a chartreuse microbus.
0: Hey, rubber duck to Sodbuster, come on there, yeah, 10-4, Sodbuster, listen, you want to put that microbus in behind that suicide jockey? Yeah, he's hauling dynamite, and he needs all the help he can get.
1: Well, we laid a strip for the Jersey Shore and prepared to cross the line. I could see the bridge was lined with bears, but it didn't have a doggone dime. I says, Pigpen, this here's a rubber duck. We just ain't gonna pay no toll. So we

throughout Pennsylvania, health investigators are talking to the more than 100 patients who have the disease but are still alive. What did they do at the American Legion Convention? Were they all together at a single time or gathered in one location? Question after question to find that common link. Perhaps it can be established today.

0: 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The sounds of MacArthur.
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2: 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I woke

0: Arthur, serving Sydney's southwest since 1989.
1: This is Air News.
2: Good morning, I'm Lee Harrison. The Reserve Bank warns unemployment may have to rise to bring consumer prices down. The RBA says the jobless rate might need to reach 5% to get inflation back into its target range. The warning comes ahead of an expected interest rate hike next week. Governor Michelle Bullock says the labour market will need to soften to ease price pressures.
3: An unemployment rate of, say, 4.5% at the moment. At the moment, we think that's a bit tight. You know, between 4.5% and 5% will probably take enough heat out of the labour market that it'll ease pressure on inflation.
2: The opposition has distanced itself from a Liberal senator's push to unlock superannuation for home buyers. Andrew Bragg has proposed using super as collateral for home loans to increase borrowing power. One Nation's already pledged to let renters and mortgage holders access up to a quarter of their super. Liberal leader Angus Taylor says the opposition is still finalising its policy.
4: Superannuation is Australians' money. It's Australians' money. They should have choice in it. That's why we strongly support self-managed super funds. But the proposal you're talking about there is not our policy.
2: A Sydney mother has now been charged with murdering her child in the New South Wales Blue Mountains. Chris McCarthy reports.
5: Police allege the 42-year-old stabbed her three children in a vehicle at Valley Heights on Sunday before turning the knife on herself. One child, aged five, died at the scene, while a 1- and 3-year-old remain in critical but stable conditions. Officers have charged the woman with one count of murder and two of cause grievous bodily harm with intent to murder. The accused, who remains in hospital after the attack, appeared in court via bedside video link. She's been refused bail to appear before Penrith Court on November 20. Chris McCarthy, Sydney.
2: A major study has found almost all Australian women on dating apps have experienced abuse, manipulation or harassment. Advocates are using the findings to urge the government to include dating platforms in its proposed digital duty of care laws. Karen Tindall from the Behavioural Insights team says women are having to take steps to protect themselves at every step of the dating journey.
6: So from onboarding, when she has to censor her profile in order to hide key details about her life, or manage conversations around tone or managing aggression when it occurs.
2: And an AI expert is warning Australia must secure access to its own artificial intelligence technology to shore up our sovereignty. Industry leaders, the US and China, have discussed creating a new notification system to warn about potential AI incidents which could affect national security. UNSW Professor Toby Walsh says for our country, access is key.
7: The National Security Services really need access to the latest AI models. It allows them to process huge amounts of information to deal with all the threats coming at us. But the problem there is that we're dependent at the moment on the goodwill of the United States to keep giving us access to those.
2: This is Air National. Brisbane Lion Lachie Neal will miss Saturday's AFL Grand Final against Fremantle after his ban for striking was upheld. Jack Fenwick reports.
8: After over 2 hours of submissions and over 2 hours of deliberations by the tribunal, Lachie Neal has failed to overturn his suspension. The 33-year-old hit with the ban for an off-the-ball strike on Hawthorn's Jack Ginnivan in Saturday's prelim final. It will be his first suspension in his 320-game career, and he comes ahead of one of his biggest. Neal will now watch his former side Fremantle and the side he won the past two premierships with battle out for history at the MCG. The club can appeal. Jack Fenwick reporting.
2: Test rugby is in full swing this week with the Wallabies and Wallaroos in action. The Wallabies host South Africa in Perth on Sunday after the Wallaroos take on Scotland in Edinburgh. Star prop Eva Kapani says her side are desperate to win after last week's narrow loss to France.
9: We've shown ourselves that we can do it and we can compete against the top teams in the world. I think for us, our comms and messaging has been, let's do it for 80 minutes.
2: And Roosters halfback Sam Walker's been named at halfback for Friday's NRL preliminary final against the Dolphins. He returns less than a month after ankle surgery. Australian Independent Radio News.
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10: For a cloudy day today with a high chance of showers becoming less likely this evening. Light winds becoming easterly 15 to 20 kilometres an hour in the early afternoon, then becoming light in the evening. It's going to reach a top of 23 degrees today. Looking ahead for tomorrow, partly cloudy and 26 degrees. A mostly sunny on Friday and a lovely warm 32 degrees. It's currently 14 degrees right across the MacArthur region.
11: 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It's the Sounds of MacArthur update. Traffic update.
10: There's no issues around the MacArthur area at the moment, but at Strathfield South, Punchbowl Road near Margaret Street, there's a car crash there. The road's closed in both directions. And at Greystanes, Old Prospect Road and Etalong Road, traffic lights are flashing yellow there. That's affecting traffic in all directions. That's all your latest news, sport, weather and traffic together here at 100.3, The Sounds of MacArthur.

As Al Stewart and Year of the Cat. You're on 100.3, The Sounds of MacArthur. This is In Donoghue with you on this hump day, Wednesday. Good morning and welcome. It's a nice 14 degrees outside. It's amazing. Got down here this morning and it's still light because we haven't started daylight saving. Usually come down here on a Wednesday. Well, the last time I was down here on a Wednesday because I've been on holidays and I'm a bit sick and all that sort of stuff. It was dark, but now it's light. Amazing. It's really strange. But anyway, that'll change in 2 weeks' time, won't it? It'll be back to dark again. But anyway, how's your Wednesday going so far? I hope you're not. Hope you're out of bed and had a cup of coffee. And I've got my nice big coffee right next to me that I brought from home this morning. So it's nice and freshly brewed, which is just the way that you or that I like it. Anyway, speaking of coffee, when I was in Vietnam, my God, they have the best coffee. It's really, really good over there. And I didn't realise, was it the third biggest or the second biggest exporter of coffee to the world? Amazing. You don't sort of think of Vietnam like that. And cashews. That's right. I think they're the number one or the second highest or something for exporting cashews to the world. So most of your cashews may come from Vietnam. Have a look on the packet the next time you buy some. Anyway, I'm here right through until like 9 o'clock this morning playing some great music. It's 11 minutes past 6 o'clock. Let's get on with it. You're at 100.3, The Sounds of MacArthur.

Oh, yeah, new kid in town. You're on 100.3, the sounds of MacArthur with the Eagles at 19 minutes past 6 o'clock. Coming up, got a band that I saw in the paper on the weekend, or I read somewhere on the weekend, that they're touring Australia. I don't know whether they've actually been here. I think they would have back in the 70s and the 80s. But anyway, back when Turner Overdrive are coming to town. I think they're going to the Enmore from memory. You ain't seen nothing until you've seen them. You're on 100.3, the sounds of MacArthur.

0: update.
1: Split our time in the Lane Cove Tunnel, approaching a reserve road overpass. There's a car broken down there. It's affecting one of two eastbound lanes. Strathfield South, Punchbowl Road near Margaret Street. There's a car crash there. The road's closed in both directions. And the most concerning one, Kingsgrove, the M5 motorway approaching the tunnel entrance. There is a car and a bus crash that's affecting one of two eastbound lanes. At Greystanes, Old Prospect Road at Edelong, traffic lights are flashing at yellow there. That's all your latest traffic here at 100.3. The Sounds of MacArthur.
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Is Barry White, and of course you're the first, you're the last, you're my everything. It's 29 minutes past 6 o'clock. It is hump day Wednesday. Good morning. That's right, on the countdown to the weekend, which is really cool. A lot of people like that. I see there's a lot of talk in the press and in the papers, and some very angry people, and I don't blame them, about the Spring Farm Parkway connection. I see it's stage two. I don't know why they didn't do stage two right from the beginning. But anyway, stage two is going on display, or it's on display. You can have a look at it online. And they're going to hopefully connect the missing 3 kilometres, four-lane section, which would complete the east-west link between Menangle Park and Spring Farm and connect the area to the Camden Bypass, which would be really good. I don't know why they didn't do that a few years ago, but that's what governments do. They sort of half do things and then, oh, let's make some more money, or somebody else can make some more money in a few years' time and do the actual connection. Coming up at Narellan Road yesterday, and luckily I only had to go from the hospital up through to the freeway turn off, because we were heading down to Bargo, and it took ages to get up there. The amount of traffic on Narellan Road now is absolutely, enormous. So there's a lot of people that get off there, get off the freeway there on Narellan Road, obviously, to go to Camden and wherever, because there's nowhere else to get off, is there? So just imagine if a lot of those people that do that actually got off at Spring Farm eventually. It would help the traffic flow on Narellan Road, which would be good for everybody. It's incredible how, geez, I remember years ago back in the 60s and the 70s, that was just a two-lane road, one lane either way, and, you know, rickety old road up over Kenny Hill. And I always remember seeing the old railway tracks. Never saw the train, but the old railway tracks that used to be down the right-hand side of the road if you're heading towards Camden, or the left-hand side if you're heading towards Campbelltown. But anyway, how much it's changed and how much the area's increased. But those don't hold your breath, though, for that Spring Farm Parkway. Because it's going to take a few years, because they're only in the consultation and design stage at this moment. So it probably won't be open until 2030 or something like that. Might even be an Olympic project. Who knows? It's 29 minutes to 7 o'clock. 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

0: traffic update.
1: Well, at Campbelltown on the Hume Motorway, off-ramp to Narellan Road, there's a truck broken down there. That's affecting one northbound lane of Strathfield South, Punchbowl Road near Victory Street. There is a car crash there. The road's closed in both directions. That's all your latest traffic here at 100.3, The Sounds of MacArthur.
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3: At the Sounds of MacArthur, we play the best of the 80s.

where best friends go. Heard that a lot, haven't you? You're on 100.3, The Sounds of MacArthur. It's 13 minutes to 7 o'clock. It is Wednesday, hump day here, right around Australia, which is really good on the downward flow to the weekend. Morning to Glenda, too, who's up and about this morning and no doubt off to work. Make sure you have a great day. Also, morning to Angela, who's luxuriating at home in bed, having a nice sleep in this morning. It's 13 minutes to 7 o'clock.

Elton John there, and of course the club at the end of the street. We were supposed to have one of them, but for some reason it's disappeared. I think COVID come around. It's 5 minutes to 7 o'clock. We've got the news coming up at 7. And to take us there, here's an old one from one of the biggest selling albums of the 70s. From his album Frampton Comes Alive, here's Peter Frampton. Show me the way.

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2: This is Air News.
3: Good morning, I'm Lee Harrison. Australia's diesel stockpile has fallen by 20% to a 31-day supply as storage limits hit full capacity. The federal government has paused its subsidised fuel shipments while global oil prices surge past $100 a barrel. Australia's peak medical body argues the country's inability to provide timely access to aged care is leaving patients stranded in hospitals. The Australian Medical Association's inaugural aged care report card has detailed delays in assessments and long waits for residential care. AMA President Dr. Danielle McMullen says urgent action is needed.
4: It's so critical that governments see that aged care is a part of our healthcare system and that delays in aged care are being felt right across our healthcare system, especially in hospitals and most importantly by older Australians waiting too long.
3: A woman's been charged with the murder of her child in the New South Wales Blue Mountains. The 42-year-old is accused of stabbing her three children in a car before all four of them were found injured at Valley Heights. A 5-year-old died at the scene, while children aged 1 and 3 are in a critical but stable condition. Jetstar staff won't charge customers a host of fees today as part of a union campaign for better pay and conditions. Workers will waive or record a zero fees for excess baggage and seat changes. Australian Services Union spokesperson Scott Cowan says it's not a decision taken lightly.
5: But we're pleased it's something that we can do that won't impact the travelling public, but it will impact Jetstar's bottom line and demonstrate to them the value of the work that our members perform day in, day out to keep the company flying.
3: The superannuation industry has hit back at a proposal to let home buyers use their super as collateral for a mortgage. Liberal Senator Andrew Bragg says it would give people access to home loans without directly withdrawing from their retirement savings. The proposal is not official opposition policy. Super Members Council Chief Executive Misha Schubert says the money needs to be left alone.
6: Around 80% of Australians say super is going to be absolutely critical for their income in retirement, and that Australians are really clear that super's got one job, and that's to be their income in retirement.
3: The US president has used an address to the UN General Assembly to suggest he could annihilate Iran. G7 foreign ministers have told Tehran to stop arming Houthi rebels in Yemen as the conflict in the Middle East spins out. Donald Trump says he has two alternatives.
7: Will a deal be made with Iran that lets them rebuild and create a far greater country than it ever was before? Maybe one of the greatest in the Middle East or even the world? Or do I annihilate the Islamic Republic and do it quickly?
3: And Australian illustrator and author Terry Denton, best known for the Treehouse book series, has died aged 76. His agent and publishers say he died on Monday, surrounded by his family. This is Air National News. The Brisbane Bullets have come back from a double-figure deficit to open their NBL season with a 3-point win over the Breakers. Leonie Kay reports.
8: Lithuanian import Arna Svalechka inspired the Brisbane Bullets to a memorable come-from-behind win, with the roof open at Pat Rafter Arena to start their NBL season, beating the New Zealand Breakers 88-85. New Zealand were in control for most of the first 25 minutes of the game and led by 11 4 minutes into the second half before Brisbane responded with the next 10 points, and it was Svalechka at the forefront of it all. The Bullets will now remain home at the Brisbane Entertainment Centre against the Illawarra Hawks on Friday night, while the Breakers head west to take on the Perth Wildcats on Saturday evening. Leonie Kay, Air Sport.
3: The all-conquering Panthers admit they're impressed by the Knights' fairy tale surge through the NRL finals. The Premiership favourites will face last year's Wooden Spooners in Sunday's preliminary final at Acor Stadium. Penrith forward Liam Martin says he's a fan of Newcastle's physical play.
9: It's been pretty incredible watching them. As you said, they've been physical, aggressive, and you know, I love those sort of matchups, so really looking forward to it.
3: And Brisbane Lion Lachie Neale will miss Saturday's AFL Grand Final against Fremantle. The midfielder's one-game ban for striking Hawk Jack Ginnivan has been upheld at the tribunal in a hearing of almost 4.5 hours. Australian Independent Radio News.
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10: For a cloudy day today with a high chance of showers becoming less likely this evening. It's going to reach a top of 23 degrees today, partly cloudy tomorrow and 26 degrees and mostly sunny on Friday and a whopping 32 degrees. It's currently 14 degrees right across the MacArthur region.
11: Keeping MacArthur going, it's the Sounds of MacArthur update. Traffic update.
10: Hello, Campbelltown on the Hume Motorway off-ramp to Narellan Road. There's a truck broken down there that's affecting one northbound lane that's currently closed. At Strathfield South, Punchbowl Road near Victory Avenue, there's a car crash there. The road's closed in both directions. And at Manly, the Corso and Darley Street, traffic lights are flashing at yellow there. The traffic's affected in all directions. That's all your latest news, sport, weather and traffic together here at 100.3, The Sounds of MacArthur.

0: Silk Sonic there, featuring Bruno Mars.
1: He's coming to Australia.
0: And leave the door open. It's 10 minutes past 7 o'clock. It is Hump Day Wednesday. Good morning to you all. I hope you're all having a good start to the morning so far. Just think, it's only a couple of days now. Once you get to the end of that, it's only a couple of days till the weekend, which is really good. And it looks like, I was actually just looking at the weather during the weather on the weekend. My goodness, out this way. 35 on Saturday. And then it drops down to 20 on Sunday. Can't believe it. So I'm going to have a Friday, 26 tomorrow, 26 tomorrow, 32 on Friday, 35 on Saturday, then back to 20 degrees for Sunday, Monday and Tuesday. So the weather's all over the place. I know it's spring, but anyway. You're on 100.3, The Sounds of MacArthur. This is Ian Donaghy with Wednesday Breakfast. And don't forget, Steve Hammond's here. We're now doing breakfast 6 days a week, live breakfast, that is, 6 days a week. Steve's doing Monday, Tuesday, Thursday, Friday. So, and I'll be here, obviously, on Wednesdays and Saturdays. So make sure you tune in and listen to some great retro music, but that's basically what we play, isn't it, really? A lot of retro stuff, some new stuff like I'm playing at the moment, or later stuff, I shouldn't say some brand new stuff, but some later stuff. So it's a bit of a mix right throughout the week, so make sure that you hang around. It's 11 minutes past 7 o'clock. It is Wednesday morning. I'm here through until 9 this morning. I'm real.

Oh, that's having a few issues at the moment on his world tour. Anyway, that's Ed Sheeran and some bad habits. It's 17 minutes past 7 o'clock. It is Wednesday morning. Good morning. I hope you are having a good morning so far. A nice cup of coffee or something. I'll just finish mine. It was really nice. Just having a little bit of brekkie here at the moment. You are on 100.3, The Sounds of MacArthur. It's 17 minutes past 7 o'clock. I'm going to play a song that went to, I think it was almost number one, I think, but when it was originally released 38 years ago, it didn't do all that well, got into the top 40, but didn't do as well as what it's done. And it also made this lady $2.3 million in the first month of streaming royalties. It was talking about Kate Bush. And, of course, it was her song Running Up That Hill, which it made a resurgence due to the Netflix series Stranger Things. Here's a little bit of Kate.

0: Kate Bush.
1: Yeah, running up that hill. She's still running. It's 23 minutes past 7 o'clock. Morning to Carol down there in Wagga, who's having a wonderful day so far today. And also morning to Cheryl, who's going to have a great day at work. I'm sure she will. You're on 100.3, The Sounds of MacArthur. The MacArthur Social Group is looking for new members to join its social group to meet new people and enjoy a range of activities from dining out to day trips. The senior citizens group of 80 members in their mid-60s to early 80s attend lunches, dinners at local cafes and restaurants, shows, day trips, movies, walking groups, cards and lots more. Membership is open to all, not just MacArthur residents. Monthly meetings are held at West Leagues Club in MacArthur. Couples and singles are all welcome. Now, if you'd like to find out more, you have to get a pen, you can contact Stan on 0413 358 885. That's 0413 358 885. You are on 100.3, The Sounds of MacArthur.
2: Keeping MacArthur going, it's the Sounds of MacArthur Update. Traffic update.
1: Well, that truck's been cleared from the...
3: Sounds of MacArthur is the perfect place to promote your business across
1: just the... Stop that. I forgot about stopping that. But anyway... That's live radio. My goodness. That truck's been cleared from the Hume Motorway off-ramp at Narellan Road there. At Redfern, the Regent Street, the Redfern traffic lights are flashing yellow there. The same at the Corso and Darley Street Road at Manly. And at Strathfield South, Punchbowl Road near Victoria Avenue. There's a car crash there that's affecting moderate... that's affecting... Well, I should say it's closed in both directions. It's affecting all traffic there. That's all your latest traffic here. I'll get it right, surely. 25 minutes past 7 o'clock.
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Sam Fender and Olivia Dean, and of course, Rain Me In, number one in Australia for quite some time earlier on in the year. It's a spot on 7:30, you're on 100.3, the sounds of MacArthur on this Wednesday, hump day morning. Great day to actually go out, I was just thinking about it, great day to go out and fertilise your lawn. It's a bit damp from the overnight rain, and it is spring after all. Mine's looking a bit tardy at the moment, I must say. While we're away for 3 weeks, it wasn't looked after. It just wasn't. When you're not home, you can't mow your lawn or anything like that, can you? But anyway, so nice spring day. Get out and get some fertilizer and do your lawns, especially that smelly stuff, that chook poo. A lot of people hate that, but it's apparently one of the best for your lawn, but we'll wait and see. 29 minutes to 8 o'clock. It is Wednesday hump day. You're with Ian Donaghy through until 9 o'clock this morning. Then Carmelina will be in after the news at 9 o'clock to take you through until midday.

Oh, rocking the Casbah. That's the Clash. Remember that one? 22 minutes to 8 o'clock. You're on 100.3, the sounds of MacArthur on this hump day Wednesday with Ian Donaghy through until 9 o'clock this morning. School holidays start next Monday. Well, they start Friday, I suppose. But anyway, officially next Monday. And if you're wondering what to do with the kids, well, just check in the local council's websites. The Campbelltown Council and the Wallandilly Shire Council both have activities listed there for the kids on the 28th. But unfortunately, I can't see anything on the Camden Council website. So I'll have to check out their Facebook pages, I suppose, and see what's going on there. But, geez, I wish you'd put some stuff on your website. It'd be a lot easier for a lot of people. But anyway, well, especially for older people like me that don't like flicking through Facebook and that all the time. But anyway, the spring school holiday events, just click on the links on the Campbelltown or the Wallandilly Shire website, and you'll find stacks of stuff that the kids can be entertained with. That's, a lot of it's free, which is really good. That's the stuff, especially in the cost of living crisis that we're supposedly having at the moment. I don't say, I shouldn't say that. But anyway, or when you go to, up the shops and you see the restaurants full, and yet we're still having a cost of living crisis. But anyway, that's another subject. 28th of September. The spring school holidays start, so get onto those websites, especially if you've got some kids at home and you're wondering what you're going to do with them for the next couple of weeks. It's 20 minutes to 8 o'clock on this Wednesday morning in MacArthur.

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1: Well, that was supposed to be the traffic ID, but anyway, let's do some traffic. Strathfield South, Punchbowl Road near Victory Avenue. There's a car crash there. There's very heavy traffic conditions around that. Avoid the area because the road's closed in both directions. At Redfern, at Regent Street and Redfern Street, traffic lights flashing at yellow there. The same at the Corso and Darley Road at Manly. That's your latest traffic here at 100.3, the sounds of MacArthur.
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2: 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The 80s. The 80s.

Friend of the late Chris Rea. And of course, dancing away there. It's at 9 minutes to 8 o'clock with the news coming up at eight. Donate blood. Well, if you want to donate blood, the mobile centres are coming to Campbelltown in 2 weeks' time, actually, the Tuesday, the 6th of October. They'll be in town through until the Saturday, from what I can see. And the ones following that will be out at Picton, the Picton Mobile Centre, which will be located at Picton Memorial Park. At Picton from the 14th of October. And then the 19th of October is Narellan, which is located at the Bunnings at Narellan there from the 19th of October. So the stacks of dates coming up for you to donate blood. Camden's not through until the 1st of November. That'll be in the Woolies car park. But the next one is in the council car park in Campbelltown on Tuesday, the 6th of October. So if you want to donate blood, and the easiest way to do it is to make a booking too. And there's a little quiz you got to fill out if you've never given blood before. And once you've filled it out, you'll be able to see whether you're eligible. I just filled it out, actually, just to see about my overseas travel. I'm not allowed to give blood until January, which is a bit strange. But, well, not a bit strange, but obviously safe. But I can give the other thing. Okay, it was not platelets. Plasma. I can give plasma. But anyway, so go to Lifeblood and make yourself a booking if you can to assist, because they desperately need some blood. It's 8 minutes to 8 o'clock.

Fuck, oh, chisel. And flame trees. It's 3 minutes to 8 o'clock. Cafe Connect is holding a dementia awareness workshop to learn about different types of dementia signs and symptoms and their impact on individuals and families. They'll also cover techniques including lifestyle choices, cognitive exercises, and brain health tips. Bookings are free and essential, and a light lunch will be provided. Now, that's on next Tuesday, the 29th of September, 10 a.m. to 1 p.m. at Bargo Community Hall, which is located at 96 Radnor Road in Bargo. So, and it says you've got a book. So get on the Wallandilly Council website. Just look up there, What's On, and Cafe Connect Dementia Awareness, and there's a nice little book now link. So if you want to get along, make sure that you do. It's 2.5 minutes to the news at 8. Take us there. There's some Crowded House.

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2: Good morning, I'm Lee Harrison. The Coalition has vowed to dismantle parts of Labor's renewables policy if it wins the next election. The Liberals and Nationals would abolish the safeguard mechanism, new vehicle efficiency standards and offshore wind zones. Shadow Energy Minister Dan Tehan says current environmental policies are placing an unsustainable burden on Australian consumers.
3: We will take a chainsaw to all of the green tape that has been introduced by Anthony Albanese and the Labor government, which is pushing energy bills through the roof.
2: A woman's been charged with the murder of her child in the New South Wales Blue Mountains. The 42-year-old is accused of stabbing her three children in a car before turning the knife on herself. A 5-year-old died at the scene. The two other children and the woman remain in hospital. Calls for a national royal commission into gendered violence are growing following the deaths of three women in separate incidents in New South Wales in recent days. Cheryl Moody, who runs the database Australian Femicide Watch, has told the ABC her petition now includes signatures from politicians Zali Steggall, Monique Ryan and Lydia Thorpe.
4: We'd be looking at gendered violence as a whole across Australia. So we'd have a look at what are governments failing to do. We should be having a lot of programs aimed at changing the way that people view women. And when I say people, I mean mainly men.
2: Analysts believe Australian fuel prices could surge further as the conflict in the Middle East deepens. Saudi Arabia's east-west oil pipeline is slowly being restarted after drone attacks. Meanwhile, the US president has threatened to quickly annihilate Iran if the deal isn't reached to resolve the conflict. Donald Trump addressed the UN General Assembly when he issued the warning about what would happen if an agreement isn't reached.
5: Never giving them a chance to kill and destroy people and countries again. Do I drive them into hell with no chance of survival and no hope of future greatness or generations? But I believe we'll make a deal right after the election.
2: Princess Diana's brother has issued an apology for at least one inaccuracy in his book. Josh Bavis reports.
6: Earl Charles Spencer's book Swan Song is now available to the public, but the author admits it contains at least one inaccuracy. He's apologised to British broadcaster Piers Morgan for wrongly stating he was the editor at the Daily Mirror in 1993 when it published photographs of Diana exercising at the gym, when in fact he wasn't the editor until 1995. Piers Morgan says it's not good enough for the book to still be on sale with the inaccuracy. The publisher says any future prints will have amended the detail.
2: And a Sri Lankan court has convicted 15 men over the deadly 2019 Easter Sunday bombings in which two Australians were killed. This is Air National News. Brisbane is weighing up an appeal on Lachie Neale's one-match ban for striking. The Lions had tried to argue it wasn't a strike, instead a body check, impact was low and brought up Neale's exemplary record. Fremantle coach Justin Longmuir has been named the Coaches Association Coach of the Year. He's told Fox Footy it's recognition of the Dockers' entire coaching staff.
7: You don't just get to this stage where you win 19 games in the regular season, make a grand final off 1 year of work. So it's a lot's gone into this, and it's taken a lot of people to get to this place. And
2: Dolphins coach Christian Wolf has named an unchanged squad for Friday night's NRL preliminary final against the Roosters. In the NRLW, Broncos captain Tamika Upton says the team will be aiming for the win this weekend for their retiring star Ali Brigginshaw. A Queensland derby between the Broncos and Titans will see the winner through to the women's grand final. Upton says Ali has been playing her best footy.
8: You know, I've been most impressed with probably all her off the ball efforts. She's getting us some good kick chases. She's getting up in line speed. She's probably doing all the things that you can't see on the stat sheet. So she's leaving it all out there, and that only inspires the players around her.
2: And the Brisbane Bullets have opened their NBL campaign in style, securing a come-from-behind 3-point win over the New Zealand Breakers. Australian Independent Radio News.
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9: We're in for a cloudy day today with a high chance of showers becoming less likely this evening. It's going to reach top of 23 degrees today. Partly cloudy tomorrow and 26 degrees and mostly sunny on Friday and 32 degrees. It's currently 15 degrees right across the MacArthur region.
10: 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It's the Sounds of MacArthur update. Traffic update.
9: Well, the traffic lights are flashing yellow at Catherine Field at Camden Valley Way and Catherine Field Road at Strathfield, Punchbowl Road near Victory Avenue. There's a car crash there. Heavy traffic conditions. Road is closed in both directions. That's all your latest news, sport, weather and traffic together here at 100.3, The Sounds of MacArthur.

0: That was Billy Joel, and it's all about soul. It certainly is. It's 12 minutes past 8 o'clock. It is Wednesday hump day here, and 100.3 The Sounds of MacArthur Ian Donaghy with you for another, what's that, about 47 minutes or something before I got to get out of here. Make way for Carmelina, who will be in after the news at 9 o'clock. Don't forget, this year, Fisher's Ghost Festival, they're celebrating 70 years of having the festa, and they say it's going to be bigger, bolder, and more vibrant than ever before, with an expanded program designed to honour its rich history while introducing exciting new experiences for all ages. And don't forget, this year the parade's back. That's right, on Saturday the 31st of October, the parade will be back in Queen Street. Shortened route than what it used to be, but it will definitely be on. And later that day, 4 p.m. through until 10 p.m, there'll be the Fisher's Twilight Streets. The Twilight Street returns in 2026, bringing two exciting days of celebration in the heart of Campbelltown, inspired by the legacy of the legendary Fisher's Ghost. This vibrant street festival showcases Campbelltown's rich history and strong community spirit, and there's something for everybody. There's going to be live stage entertainment, market stalls on the Sunday, delicious food, spectacular drone show on the Saturday, and a dedicated family fun day on the Sunday. Fun activities for everybody. So if you want to know more information about that, just go on the Campbelltown Council website, click on the Fisher's Ghost link, and it'll tell you all about it there. But the drone show, that'll be interesting on the Saturday night. Only goes for 15 minutes, but if you've ever seen the drones, you know, when you got hundreds, I don't know how many it's going to be there, but when you got hundreds of drones up in the air, it looks absolutely spectacular. So that's the Twilight Streets Festival coming to Mawson Park on the 31st of October. Here's Black Box at 14 minutes past 8 o'clock on 100.3 The Sounds of MacArthur.
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0: Great song from the Black Sorrows there, and a bit of a Harley and Rose. 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
1: Keeping MacArthur going, it's The Sounds of MacArthur Update. Traffic update.
0: Well, at Catherine Field, Camden Valley Way, at Catherine Field Road, the traffic lights are flashing yellow there. That's affecting traffic in all directions. At Strathfield South, Punchbowl Road near Victory Avenue, there's a car crash there. Very heavy traffic conditions. Roads closed in both directions. Please steer clear of the area. At Bonnyrigg, North Liverpool Road and Rundle Street, traffic lights are blacked out there. That's all your latest news, sport, weather and traffic together. That's all your latest traffic here at 100.3, The Sounds of MacArthur.
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6: 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The 80s. 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Go!

Blessed Union of Souls. And you're on 100.3, the Sounds of MacArthur, 28 minutes past 8 o'clock. Morning to Chris and Ann, who are up and about this morning. Maybe off to pickleball. Pickleball craze. Yeah, they love pickleball, but good on them. It's nice to have you along this morning. You're on 100.3, the Sounds of MacArthur with Ian Donaghy, through until 9 o'clock this morning. And then, as I said, Carmelina will be in after the news at 9 to take you through until midday. Usually has a few interesting guests, so we'll see. Hopefully when she gets here, we'll see what's on the plate.

22 minutes to 9. It's Christine Arnoux and My Island Home, all about this lovely country of ours, Australia. Wondering what the weather's going to be doing today? Look out the window. It's going to be cloudy. High chance of showers becoming less likely this evening. It's only going to reach a top of about 23 degrees today. Partly cloudy tomorrow, 26. But wait for it. Friday and Saturday, 32 and then 35, according to the Bureau. So, but then, mind you, on Sunday, it's supposed to drop down to 20. So there's obviously a southerly coming through sometime on Sunday, no doubt. So that's what the weather's looking like ahead. You can't really put too much into it because you know what the Weather Bureau is like. A bit strange sometimes. 22 minutes to 9 o'clock. Yeah, things can only get better.

0: D-Reamer, 18 minutes to 9 o'clock on this Hump Day Wednesday. Good morning, only 2 days till the weekend.
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Bee Gees. In the middle of the night, if you believe, they put a man on the moon. Don't speak. And a touch of today. The players gonna play. Playing the best from the 80s right through to today's best current hit music. You're with Ian Donaghy on 100.3, the sounds of MacArthur.

It's Deb Conway, and it's only the beginning. Well, it's only the ending for me. I've got 13 minutes before I've got to get out of here and make way for Carmelina, who's in the building. She'll be in after the news at 9 o'clock. She's got a few guests coming in today. There's a new men's table that's starting up, so she's going to be talking to Bradley from there. Also, Warren Morrison from the council will be in after 10 o'clock. And then after 11, Florence King will be in doing her medium stuff. So that's all happening this morning. So make sure that you hang around between 9 and 12 and listen to what's going on with Carmelina. You are on 100.3, The Sounds of MacArthur.

0: That's a Lighthouse Family. At 5 minutes to 9 o'clock, I'd like to welcome in the studios my fellow breakfast announcer, Steve Abbott. Morning, mate.
1: Good morning, Ian. How are you?
0: I'm good, thank you. How have you been?
1: I'm good.
0: Hey, how are you finding doing breakfast?
1: Well, actually, after today, driving in with all the traffic, you don't get that at 5 in the morning.
0: It's great, isn't it? You can just wander around and, you know, everybody's home. But I was plugging it a little bit earlier. You're doing breakfast Monday, Tuesday, Thursday, Friday?
1: That's correct.
0: And I'm here Wednesdays and Saturdays. So we need somebody for Sunday. We need somebody for... No, I'm not going to volunteer for it. No.
1: I'll put my hand up.
0: No, you won't. No, but anyway, so when I'm not here, Steve's here for the other days. So we're doing breakfast live and local for 5 days, 6 days a week. Sorry, I'll have to get my maths right. So, but anyway, all right, mate, thanks for popping in this morning. Nice to see you again. So
1: likewise.
0: Have fun tomorrow morning.
1: I will. Thanks, Ian.
0: Between 6 and 9. I've got to get out of here, make way for Carmelina, who's going to be in after the news at 9 o'clock. I'll be back Saturday morning between 6 a.m. and 9 a.m. to do it all again with that hour of Australian music between 8 o'clock and 9 o'clock. Stay safe, everybody. Bye-bye.

0: Arthur, serving Sydney's southwest since 1989.
1: This is Air News.
2: Good morning, I'm Lee Harrison. A One Nation MP says secret talks have already been held with senior Liberals about how a Conservative government could be formed at the next federal election. Barnaby Joyce has suggested the minor party would be prepared to guarantee confidence and supply for a coalition minority in return for concessions on key policies. Mr. Joyce says it wouldn't be a formal coalition deal, but it makes sense for the parties to be practical.
3: I don't think there's anything remarkable about this, because if you look at the polling now, there's no way on God's earth that unless you do something like that, you've got any hope.
2: A woman's been charged with the murder of her child in the New South Wales Blue Mountains. Dusty Fitzpatrick reports.
4: Police will allege the 42-year-old stabbed her three children in a vehicle at Valley Heights before turning the knife on herself. A 5-year-old died at the scene, while a 1- and 3-year-old remain in critical but stable conditions in hospital. Officers have charged the woman with one count of murder and two counts of causing grievous bodily harm with intent to murder. The accused, who remains in hospital, is due to appear before Penrith Court in November. Dusty Fitzpatrick, Sydney.
2: Australian petrol and diesel prices are likely to surge further as the conflict in the Middle East deepens. Saudi Arabia is understood to have restarted its east-west oil pipeline after a major drone attack. Sources say a full restart of the 1,200-kilometre pipeline could take up to 8 weeks. Meanwhile, the US president has used an address to the UN General Assembly to suggest he could annihilate Iran. G7 foreign ministers have told Tehran to stop arming Houthi rebels in Yemen as the conflict in the Middle East spins out. Donald Trump says he has two alternatives.
5: Will a deal be made with Iran that lets them rebuild and create a far greater country than it ever was before? Maybe one of the greatest in the Middle East or even the world? Or do I annihilate the Islamic Republic? And do it quickly.
2: Jetstar staff won't charge customers a range of fees today as part of a union campaign for better pay and conditions. Members of the Australian Services Union are taking protected industrial action and will waive or record as zero fees for excess baggage and seat changes. Union spokesperson Scott Cowan says it's not a decision taken lightly.
6: But we're pleased it's something that we can do that won't impact the travelling public, but it will impact Jetstar's bottom line and demonstrate to them the value of the work that our members perform day in, day out to keep the company flying.
2: And AstraZeneca will delay the withdrawal of breast cancer drug Zoladex from the Australian market. The drug will remain on shelves until May 2027, while the pharmaceutical giant attempts to negotiate its relisting on the PBS. This is Air National News. Brisbane Lion Lachie Neal will miss Saturday's AFL Grand Final against Fremantle after his ban for striking was upheld. Jack Fenwick reports.
7: After over 2 hours of submissions and over 2 hours of deliberations by the tribunal, Lachie Neal has failed to overturn his suspension. The 33-year-old hit with the ban for an off-the-ball strike on Hawthorn's Jack Ginnivan in Saturday's prelim final. It will be his first suspension in his 320-game career, and it comes ahead of one of his biggest. Neal will now watch his former side Fremantle and the side he won the past two premierships with battle out for history at the MCG. The club can appeal. Jack Fenwick reporting.
2: Test rugby is in full swing this week with the Wallabies and Wallaroos in action. The Wallabies host South Africa in Perth on Sunday after the Wallaroos take on Scotland in Edinburgh. Star prop Eva Kapani says her side are desperate to win after last week's narrow loss to France.
8: We've shown ourselves that we can do it and we can compete against the top teams in the world. I think for us, our comms and messaging has been, let's do it for 80 minutes.
2: And Roosters halfback Sam Walker's been named at halfback for Friday's NRL preliminary final against the Dolphins. He returns less than a month after ankle surgery. Australian Independent Radio News.
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1: And our weather forecast for today, we're sitting on 17 degrees. We're going to reach the high of 23 degrees. It's a cloudy day, medium chance of showers, becoming less likely in the late afternoon and evening. The winds are easterly, 20 to 30 k's, and then becoming northeasterly, 15 to 25 k's in the evening. Our forecast for tomorrow, Thursday, we're looking at a sunny day and 26 degrees.

And you're listening to The Sounds of MacArthur. And of course, that was Alan Jackson with Remember When. Welcome to The Remember When Show. I'm Carmelina Cordina. You're listening to The Sounds of MacArthur. On today's show, we're going to be speaking to Bradley and Darren, and they're from the Men's Table in Camden. But we're going to be talking about a new one at Oran Park that's going to be opening up in October. In the 10 o'clock hour, we're going to be talking to Councillor Warren Morrison from Campbelltown Council. And in the 11 o'clock hour, we'll be speaking to our favourite medium, Florence King. I can tell you the lights are already working here. So Florence will have some spirits arriving with her when she comes in today at 11 o'clock. 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

0: And you're listening to The Sounds of MacArthur, and that was Kylie Minogue with Spinning Around. And, of course, that went out to Bradley, who's here in the studio with us. He's a Kylie Minogue fan. Hi, Bradley.
1: Good morning, Lena. How are you today?
0: I'm fine. How are you going?
1: All good. Thank you very much. and thank you for that song. That was really good.
0: We've also got Darren in the studio. Hi, Darren.
2: Hi, Lena. How are you?
0: We need you to come a bit closer there, Darren.
2: Yep.
0: Yep. And, of course, we're here to talk about the men's table. You guys are from the one in Camden.
2: Yep.
0: Now, the one in Camden's been going, what, 2 years?
1: Yeah, it has, Lena. It's been about two and a half years.
0: Yeah.
1: And it is a really good opportunity for men to connect within the community. But it's the most important thing about the table at Camden is that there's a really strong bond already. It's a mix of men that haven't known each other before, but we have built a really strong bond and mateship very quickly. And that is because of the structure that is the men's table.
2: Yep.
1: And it's a very strong group. It's a safe group. And it's an opportunity for us to talk and share.
0: And what's really good about it is that these men tables are popping up in so many different areas. I know when I first spoke to them about the men's table there at Camden, and so many of I've spoken about since then that have opened up as well, and now we've got one at Oran Park, and the area here is developing so fast that we do need more of these where the men can get together, because the men's table's only meant for a small group, isn't it? It's not like a Rotary Club and things like that. It's a small group, about 20 or 12?
2: Yeah, well, every table is different. You can have as many numbers as you want, as long as the table is comfortable. So, yeah, some tables, there's one in Campbelltown that has 20.
0: Yeah.
2: But we're a very tight group. We have 10. And we find that works well for us.
0: Mm.
2: So every other table is different. I'm not sure how Oran Park will go, but it's a big growing area.
0: Mm.
2: So hopefully it excels. And the more men that go there, I think will be better for everyone.
0: And the reason the men's table came about was that with a lot of mental issues and all that, we found that men do not talk to other people. They keep it to themselves. It's because of that old macho thing. You keep it to yourself. You've got to be strong. You've got to be tough. You don't let your family know what's going on.
2: Yep.
0: And, of course, then you've got a lot of guys that are breaking down.
2: Yeah. And well, a lot of men don't realise how important it is to share what they're going through, because once they do share it, it's a lot easier to handle, and it's better for them and their families. So, yeah, it goes above banter. So it really helps. So,
0: And it helps. Does it help to relate to someone that you don't know?
1: It is, Lena. One of the main strengths of the men's table is that you can show your vulnerability. You can open up and you can talk about experiences to a group of men that you may not necessarily have, well-established friendship. So evidence shows, we all know that evidence shows that, you can share more, you're more comfortable in sharing with people if you don't necessarily have that long-standing friendship with. And that is the strength of the men's table, is that it gives you an opportunity as a man to show vulnerability to your peers, to show empathy to your peers. You're not there to solve problems. You're there to listen.
0: Mm.
1: And that's the most powerful thing a man can do at a men's table, is to be quiet and to listen. Don't provide advice. Just listen and acknowledge that your mate is going through a hard time and that you're there for them as well.
0: And the most important thing, I think, it's not judgmental either.
2: Nah. And we're not there
0: they
2: to fix anyone.
0: They all know where you're coming from.
2: Yep. We're not there to fix anyone, and we don't judge anyone. And it's pretty private and confidential where we have our meetings, and what is said in the meeting stays in the meeting. So we don't just go around and tell everyone and blabber on what's going on. So, yeah, I find that kept together, it really benefits everyone.
0: Okay, yep. We're just going to play a track, and I'll be back with you shortly.
2: No worries.
0: You're listening to The Sounds of MacArthur.

0: Free Me, a lot of people say that, don't they? Uriah Heep, and you're listening to The Sounds from MacArthur. And with us in the studio, we've got Bradley and Darren from the Men's Table in Camden. Now, what has the Men's Table meant to you? We'll go to you first, Darren.
1: Yeah, it's just meant to me more support. I can go in there and tell the other men what I'm going through if I need to. If I don't need to, I don't have to. It just gives me that extra communication, which once you tell people something, you're surprised on how much a weight comes off your shoulders. So I just find I really like how private it is. It really benefits me afterwards, because then it's like off my chest and I can go home to my daughters and really just enjoy life and get back to normal.
0: Do you relate to your girls? Why you go to the men's table?
1: And definitely.
0: Good. So you've got that line of communication happening there.
1: Yeah, so definitely. Know. So my daughter just graduated nursing on Friday, and she's graduating today, but she's looking to get in the medical field as well. But they both see psychologists to help them through the tough. Life is tough. Mm. So whether it's stuff at school, whether it's stuff at home, splitting families, like
0: this is what a lot of parents don't realise, do they? Yep. When parents split, yep, the children do suffer psychologically, don't they?
1: Oh, definitely. It's very hard.
0: And especially if it's a horrible split.
1: Yeah, then they don't know how to process it. Mm. Like, so with them trying to process not seeing their mum or not seeing their dad, and then sometimes also too, they're get told lies and stuff like that, so they don't know how to deal with that. Mm. So the best thing I could do for them was just get them some support and help, and both of them are really happy, really getting better in school. Marks are coming back better, so makes dad happy.
0: Yeah.
1: So any support I push all my friends and family to, especially like the men's table. You don't know when you need it most, and you really don't know how much is going to benefit you in the time. It'll be later down the track, you're like, wow, it really helped me get through a difficult time in my life. Mm. As I said, we are there to support each other. So if we need to see each other out of the men's table, we're there for
0: each
1: other.
0: That support's there.
1: That's correct.
0: Right. Okay, so it's not just at the meeting.
1: Yeah.
0: You do exchange numbers and that.
1: Oh, definitely.
0: And what's it meant to you, Bradley?
2: What it's meant to me is there's strength in vulnerability. So, you know, when I go to the men's table, for example, it's an opportunity to share. There's an opportunity to actually show your true vulnerability as a man. There's a lot of stereotypes in the community about how men should act, how men should do their business, how men should, you know, act within the community. But with the men's table, the Camden men's table in particular, it gives you that opportunity to let your guard down, show your true self, and show your true vulnerability. But you have a really important role as well. You may be at a point in your life where you're very fragile, where you're feeling weak, where you're feeling defeated. But at the same time, when you go to that men's table, you've actually got to show strength for the people that are at your table. Because there's people that are coming to the table that may be having the same feelings and same thoughts as you. So you can actually feed off that. You can actually generate more energy for yourself. And it's a true form of mateship. We do know that men do struggle to show their true selves. Mm-hmm. There's a lot of stigma and there's a lot of stereotypes around how men should act within a community. But you can leave that at the door and you can be your true self. And that could be vulnerability. It could be a person who's ready to have fun or to joke around. And as Darren said, there is no room for banter. Banter is a way of hiding your true
0: That's
2: feelings.
0: True. Yeah.
2: But so we leave banter at the front door and we talk about ourselves.
1: Yeah,
2: and
1: real conversation.
2: And have honest conversations, which then opens up to who you truly are.
0: Question, is it all right for men to cry?
2: Absolutely.
1: Yeah, there was a dad that cried at my daughter's nursing graduation on Friday, but it wasn't me, surely.
2: When men cry, it's you're getting the true man.
0: Yeah.
2: And everybody has the right to show true emotion.
0: Yeah, I agree. Yeah.
1: Yeah, I agree.
0: Yeah, and that's the thing that a lot of men still don't seem to get through, do they?
1: Nah.
0: It's all right to show that emotion.
1: Well, growing up, I know I say I'm old, but I'm only 39, but even growing up in these times, I was never one to hug my father or say I love you or even talk about my feelings or anything or what's going on in my life. So it was, I wouldn't say it's frowned upon, but it was looked down upon back in the day.
0: Yeah.
1: I do hope that we are moving forward, especially in Australia, to help everyone. It doesn't matter your nationality, doesn't matter nothing, diversity. I really think you can help each other just by listening. So,
0: yeah. It makes a difference, doesn't it?
1: Yeah, massively.
0: Now, if someone wants to go to a group but they're not ready to actually start talking yet.
1: Yep, they don't have to, yeah. Yeah, they don't have to talk. They can go and just listen to the other men. They can just talk after. So when you first sign up, you actually meet someone from the table before you go to a men's table. So we have a couple of guys in our group that meet up with the new ones all the time, have a coffee, just talk about what goes on in the men's table and also what's going on in their life. So it's a bit more in together. So... as I said, when you go to your first table, you don't have to talk. You can just sit there and listen and maybe get the confidence to do it at the next one. We've had plenty of men not talk at some of our nights. And because we are there for each other so much, we have deep, real conversations. I find the more open and honest you are, the more you get from it. And that's hard for some people. Because they've been through it themselves or they are surprised of what you've actually been through. So that just brings you together and, it really opens the eyes of other people to what you're going through and what actually happens.
0: So how does a meeting usually – so it's a meeting or it's a meal?
2: It's both.
0: Okay, so do you have a meeting first and then a meal?
2: You have something to eat, Lena. So you arrive, about 45 minutes before the meeting, have something to eat and eat together. And you have a bit of a conversation and a chat.
1: Yep.
2: And because we all know that you can have really good conversations over a schnitzel.
0: Yeah.
2: So we do that. We have something to eat. And then we do a check-in, and that is the most important function of the men's table is to check in. Are you okay? What's happened in the last month since we all met?
1: Said each other?
2: Yep. Yeah. And then somebody from the group, and we kind of have a bit of a roster, someone from the group poses a question, and you do...
1: Topic of discussion.
2: Yeah, and you do your very best to try and answer that question. If you can't answer the question, you can sit in silence if you want, and you don't have to say anything, but you're still part of the group because you're there to listen.
1: Yep.
2: And the men's table doesn't finish there, and what's really important is that there's always follow-up.
1: Yep.
2: So some men's table, we talk about some of the most traumatic emotional in-depth experiences, and It may take a while for you to process that, and you may think of a couple of days later, gee, that was a really powerful conversation that I had. So there is follow-up, and everybody at the men's table, Darren said, there's 10 people in the group that we have. Everybody has a key role, and that key role may be to follow up with a mate after the table to see how they went with that conversation. If somebody didn't turn up, do a check-in. Are you all right?
1: Yep.
2: Anything else, anything we can do for you? Are you okay? Or if you were quiet at the table, are you all right? So that is the true strength of the men's table.
0: So it's real, mateship really developing there,
2: absolutely.
0: Isn't it?
2: Absolutely.
1: You get out what you put in. So the more you put in, the more you get out.
0: Mm.
1: So that's what I mean. Being there for someone, you need to step up for yourself to be there, step up for someone else. And that's what it's all about. And sometimes it is easier stepping up to people that you've you just met in this environment, because it's hard to tell friends what you're going through. Sometimes it's hard to relate to them, your marriage or your kids are breaking down. So yeah, it's really good to have go in there and do whatever you need to do for you and check in and make sure everyone's okay. And
0: because a lot of cases when the marriage breaks down, friends usually are shared by both. Yep. And so then you've lost that group of friends. Yep. Or else people don't seem to want to invite someone that's single again.
1: Yep.
0: When it's couples.
1: Or if you have mates out, that are with their partners, they're not allowed out.
0: Yeah. So there's a lot of problems that arise, don't they?
1: Yeah.
0: When things break down.
1: Yeah, I've got lots of mates that aren't allowed out from their wives. So I was just going to places myself, really. So
0: if you wanted to keep up with them, you had to go
1: anywhere. That's correct.
0: Yeah.
1: So, I just started going everywhere myself. I think, it's my kids see me now as I know everyone, but I just, I care for people. So I talk to everyone in and
0: empathise. Okay, we're just going to have another break and then we'll find out more about the Oran Park men's table. 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
0: And you're listening to The Sounds of MacArthur. In the studio here, we've got Darren and Bradley, and both gentlemen are from the men's table in Camden. Now we're going to be talking about the men's table that's opening up in Oran Park. Whereabouts in Oran Park are we going to meet?
1: Yeah, it'll be at Oran Park Hotel. I believe they've got the Olive Room out there. One of the men from the Camden table is actually doing the entree there. So, he's got a bit of experience. Very good guy. And, not just Oran Park, though. There's over 300 tables in internationally and over 150 in New South Wales. So if not just limited to Oran Park, if anyone wants to join, just look up the men's table. And, definitely there'll be one in your area or close by. We've even had other men join from other tables, say they were in Campbelltown, then they've come to Camden or been from Picton. So, but, I really have high hopes for this new one coming in Oran Park.
0: What day is the men's table in Oran Park, the entree?
1: It's on Tuesday the 6th of October.
0: So it's 2 weeks?
1: Yep, 2 weeks.
0: Yep. Yeah. And do they have to put their names down or what's the protocol?
1: Yeah, I believe they'll just contact someone from the men's table and you fill out a registration form with your details and they'll get back to you. They're really good. They'll provide you all the information and get you into an entree before you join a table.
0: Okay, so you go and sit on one before you join the table.
2: Yeah, and I think that's one of the most important.

0: the Camden table. Yep. So Darren said it's at the Oran Park Hotel. It's structured in a way where you are in a safe place.
1: Yep.
0: So you're allocated to a space within the hotel that you won't get interrupted,
2: mm-hmm.
0: And that you are guaranteed absolute confidentiality.
1: Privacy. Yep.
0: Because you do share some of the most vulnerable experiences,
2: yeah.
0: And you need to have that guarantee that nobody else is going to hear or see you.
2: Mm-hmm. And where do they go to get more information?
0: If you go to the men's table website, it's full of resources, yep. Full of contact phone numbers, email addresses. It is one of the most dynamic websites I've ever seen for a long time. So just go to the men's table website and all the information that you need is there. Eric, who is the guru of the men's table.
1: Southwest Corridor, yeah.
0: He looks after you. He looks after your table, and he's your go-to person. And, so reach out to him.
1: And, Lena, we're on Facebook and Instagram as well, so you can definitely find the men's table on there.
2: And find out more information about it there. Well, I'd like to thank you both for coming in and talking to us this morning. It's been a pleasure.
1: Been a pleasure.
0: Thank you. Absolute honour. And, you know, we really wanted to share our experiences and to share the men's table. It is one of the most powerful organisations a man can join.
1: Definitely.
2: Thank you.
1: It's not weak to speak.
2: Thank you very much. You're listening to The Sounds of MacArthur.

0: And you're listening to the Sounds of MacArthur, and that was Vander and Young with Lazy River. Going to the Wallandilly Council page, Saturday, September the 26th from 9am until 11am at the Robin Davies Wallandilly Community Nursery, Wonga Road in Picton. We've got the crop swap happening. Join the community crop swap group. Bring your excess produce, seeds, plants, pickles, preserves and jams to swap with others. Meet like-minded folks interested in growing food and sharing in community spirit. Have a yarn, barter homegrown goodies and trade stories about how you grow food and connect with healthy, sustainable living. This is a special new add-on as part of the nursery open days held once a quarter on a Saturday. Meet at the back of the nursery next to the community garden. Now, you register for this event, so you go to the Wallandilly Council page and you'll be able to find all the information there. You're listening to The Sounds of MacArthur.
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2: Hello there, I'm Sean Bindley. The Prime Minister is defending the government's proposed social media reforms in the face of a strong rebuke from the US. American officials say the proposed digital duty of care would facilitate censorship and disproportionately affect American companies. Speaking in the US, Anthony Albanese says he's just standing up for the interests of Australians.
3: It's not about giving government control, it's about giving people back control over what they receive on their devices, which is why it is framed in that way.
2: Donald Trump has told the United Nations General Assembly he faces a choice between striking a deal with Iran or annihilating the Islamic Republic in his most explicit public framing yet of the standoff over the Strait of Hormuz. The speech came as a senior Iranian official told Reuters that Tehran could reopen the strait within a week if Washington steps back from military threats and lifts its blockade of Iranian ports. Addressing nearly 130 heads of state in New York, President